0: 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My name is Mikey V, my big bro, Frankie V, and our bestie, Gianna.
1: It's looking like Taylor Swift's wedding is going to be this Friday. Allegedly, a private plane has landed in New York. Travis Kelce was seen going for a little jog. We'll keep you updated right here.

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What up? It's the V Bros. My name is Mikey V. Got my big bro Frankie V with me and our bestie Gianna. Everybody's talking about Taylor Swift's wedding. Yes, allegedly her private plane has landed in New York. Allegedly, Travis Kelce was seen going for a jog. We'll keep you updated right here.

0: 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It's the V Bros, Mikey V, with my big bro Frankie V, and our bestie Gianna.
1: I really hate being an adult today. I would like to be a child. Basically, I'm 27. I need to get a new car. I don't know how. I don't know what the process entails. I don't want to do it. Usually my dad helps me, but he's not helping me. I'm making the V Bros help me out this time.
0: We're here for you, but Sydney, what's something that overwhelms you about becoming an adult?
2: Oh my God. Try having a hangover with a screaming newborn. Like, hangovers in my 20s. In my 20s, okay, no problem. But now, I feel like my head's going to explode.
0: Oh. You know what's so funny is because I do have a newborn at home, 7 weeks old this Saturday, and I am scared to drink alcohol because of that. I'll have like a half of a glass of something. Like, Frankie, the last thing you need to do is wake up in the middle of the night with a screaming baby and a hangover. So it's actually been good for me. I'm feeling a lot better, drinking a lot less lately. It's been nice having a baby.
3: Don't worry, Frankie. Me and Gianna will drink for you.
1: Yeah.
3: Because I know you guys can't hit snooze on those babies, and we can't
0: snooze
3: as much as we want. The Kentucky
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It's the V Bros, Mikey V, with my big bro Frankie V, and our bestie Gianna. Sabrina Carpenter and a house tour right there, number 9. Counting them down on the first night of July with Somber. His home record staying strong in at number 9.

0: 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It's the V Bros. My name is Mikey V. Got my big bro Frankie V with me and our bestie Gianna.
1: We world premiered that song for you last week. Benson Boone, The Time of My Life, number 5. Pink Panther and Zara Larsson right here, number 4.

0: 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What up? It's the V Bros. My name is Mikey V. Got my big bro Frankie V with me and our bestie Gianna.
1: Harry Styles, American Girls, right there, number three. Crazy to say it's the first night of July. 4th of July, around the corner. We will get into our number one song next after Sienna Spyro, who's dying this hill up a few spots.

0: 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It's the V Bros. 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
1: Everybody's excited about Taylor Swift's wedding this weekend. So what we're going to do is first dance songs at weddings. We'll start with our very own Mikey V. Those of you listening in as well, I need you to finish these lyrics.

0: me wants all of you, right? 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All of me wants all of you.
1: Because all of me.
0: Hey, well done, Mikey.
2: It is all loves. By the way, not
0: what,
2: wants.
0: When I say wants, oh, yeah. half a point.
3: All right, it's over to Miss Riley sitting in for Gianna. I play a little snippet of a first dance song, and you need to finish these lyrics.
1: Kiss me under the light of a thousand stars.
3: My first dance at my wedding right here.
2: Oh,

0: That was Frankie's first dance at his wedding.
1: Cute.
2: It was. All right. One for one for Riley, stepping in for Gianna. Back to Mikey V.
0: Oh, boy. Why am I so nervous right now?
1: I always get nervous with these two.
0: The slower songs are tougher for me because I know all like the club upbeat songs from DJing, but the slow ones get me.
2: All right, Mikey, I think you should know this one then. Mikey V, I need you to finish these lyrics to this first dance song.

0: that. 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
1: Come on, let's go.
2: Love you.
0: Wait, was I wrong? Did I do the wrong part of the song?
1: We'll give it to you.
0: Come on.
1: Those were the right words.
0: You're
1: though.
0: Saying I said all that, and all you wanted me to say was love you. Love. That was awesome. I gotta get out of here.
2: All right, Mike, do we give?
0: And you just let me keep going, too.
2: You found that flow. You found that beat. I was going to give Riley a curveball, but we're going to stick with the one that I think you'll succeed with. Are you ready for this?
1: Yeah. Okay.
2: Final song, and finish the lyric, the first dance version. Riley, in for Gianna, I need you to finish these lyrics. When

0: Look at that. Well done, and thank you so much for playing Finish the Lyric with the V-Bros.
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0: 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It's the V Bros. Mine is Mikey V. Got my big bro Frankie V with me and our bestie Gianna.
1: Sherry, I got a must watch for you on TV, okay?
2: All right, let's hear it.
1: And we talked about this last week, but now it's exploding. We're kind of ahead of the curve, but the Netflix movie Voicemails for Isabel. Check this out.
2: I haven't watched it yet.
1: Mikey, Riley, have you seen it yet?
3: I have.
4: What is this about again?
1: So it's a rom-com, one that is absolutely wild. So basically, it's a romantic drama following a grieving woman who unknowingly leaves heartfelt voicemails for her late sister. But that phone number is actually in somebody else's hands, so it got reassigned to somebody else. And dude has been getting these voicemails, and it turns into like this love story.
4: Oh, wow. Have you seen it, Riley?
3: I have seen it, and Nick Robinson, who is the main male character, it's like he's having a resurgence. He's so cute in this movie. Yeah. Not that that's a draw to you guys, but to me and all the girls out there, definitely a draw.
1: There you go. It'd be a draw to my wife. She hates watching movies, so I'm like, but there's a really cute guy in there. Question, they say within the first 15 minutes, you cry. Is that true?
3: As a sister, I do think it was really tough to watch at some points because it was pretty sad when it came to that. Obviously, we know what happens to the sister, but I won't say it as like a spoiler warning. But
2: thank you.
3: It was tough.
1: It's got number one in 29 countries. It's got 34.5 million hours watched in its first week. So it's saying it's the biggest movie debut in a long time. So there you go. Mikey V, if you want to cry with your wife tonight, pop that in.
4: Yeah.
1: And watch it on Netflix.
4: Put it on my to-do list.
1: Voicemails for Isabella.

0: 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It's the V Bros, Mikey V, with my big bro Frankie V, and our bestie Gianna.
1: There's one thing you want to make sure you do not do this upcoming 4th of July long weekend. It's a part of today's Idiot Criminal of the Day. We'll talk more next.

0: 98.9 Kiss FM. What up? It's the V Bros. My name is Mikey V. Got my big bro Frankie V with me and our bestie Gianna.
1: Hey, Vanessa, you ready for the idiot criminal of the day?
2: I am, yes.
1: So a group of people, they're at Washington State Beach. You know, it's enjoying their summer, and they saw a bunch of crabs walking by. These are the big Dungeness crabs that people like to eat, which you're not allowed to just take them if you want to just take them, because you have to leave them by the ocean. They decided they wanted to take them, so what did? They stuffed them in every single part of their body until police went to arrest them. Crabs, yes. Yeah, so the officer saw a crab leg sticking out from under the woman's hat. So she literally put a crab on her head and put a hat over it, thinking that the cops that she was leaving wouldn't see that. Of course, the cops did see that, so they took that crab off her head and figured if she's got crabs, maybe her friends have crabs as well. And they found crabs.
0: It sounds weird, like you said everybody has crabs.
3: That's a good point. And it's in multiple parts of their body, so.
0: The crabs are taking over.
1: And there was two women that were with her. They found 21 crabs on their body. One lady even stuck a crab inside of her bra. It was sitting right there under the bra when the officers came to get those crabs back.
0: I've so many questions. Don't crabs pinch you?
3: Yes, I was thinking that.
2: Oh my God. That is psychotic behavior.
0: One, they pinch you. I'm not like shoving a crab up my shirt.
3: No.
0: Two, like, where do you take that many crabs?
3: Three, why do you need that many?
2: Yeah, why that many?
1: 4th of July weekend's coming up. They might be having a nice barbecue, and they figured it'd be a lot cheaper to take them from the ocean than to go to the store.
2: Fair enough.
0: Come on over. We all have crabs.
1: That should be a slogan.
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It's the V Bros. My name is Mikey V. Got my big bro Frankie V with me and our bestie Gianna. Everybody's talking about it. Taylor Swift's alleged wedding on Friday. The latest is her private jet allegedly has landed in New York. Travis Kelce seen going for a jog. We'll keep you updated right here.

0: 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My name is Mikey V, my big bro, Frankie V, and our bestie, Gianna.
1: Brenda, are you single?
2: I really am.
1: It's okay.
2: Going on no, that's a lot of okay. dates lately.
1: And that's good that you're out there dating. There's something you actually want to look for that you should be aware of in regards to guys that you're dating. You want to be aware of the smirker. Do you know what the smirker is?
2: This is new terminology. Tell me.
3: This sounds like a horror movie character, like Michael Myers.
1: The smirker.
2: It's like the smile movies.
1: Yeah. So check this out. If a guy you just started to hang out with gives you one of these half smiles, run the other way. The smirk, you know, that smirk, like the kind of smile. Mm-hmm. It's a classic sign of contempt, meaning this man thinks he's hot and he thinks that he's too good for you and he's probably going to be playing games with you. So if you're seeing a smirker sitting across from you on that next dinner date you go on, kick him to the curb and you'll be the one to get rid of him before he gets rid of you.
2: All right. I'll take that under advisement.
3: Again, I think it's still a horror movie. Why are you smirking at me? That's weird.
4: But if he's frowning, then it's a great guy to date. He needs emotional support and he can be there for
2: him. He's an overthinker. Oh, no.
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0: Brooklyn, why are you happy? Why are you smiling?
2: Hi, yes, I'm so happy because my divorce is finally finalized.
1: Oh, thank God.
2: Single.
0: Now you're throwing like I just got a divorce party or anything like that?
2: Yeah, we're going to have like a night, girls' night.
1: As you should. Divorces take so long. My mom is like still divorcing her crappy ex-husband. It's been like 10 years. So
3: is she
1: going to
3: have the same kind of party once it's all done? Is she going to throw in a little?

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1: It's the new hit list on your hump day. We're halfway through the week, friends. All right, hang in there. Let's kick it, though. Discover some new music. When I tell you, this album got me in a chokehold. You Seem Pretty Sad for a Girl So in Love. I fall in love with it each and every week. This one's Drop Dead from Olivia Rodrigo.

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1: 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Madonna, Sabrina Carpenter, Bring Your Love is next on the new hit list.
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Got another weirdo rolling up for you. This week's weirdo is Rochelle. And wait till you hear what she's okay with in the bedroom. That's coming up next with me, Buster. Hang on.

0: 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All right, it's Buster on Q102. Good afternoon. It is a Weirdo Wednesday in Philadelphia. I believe we have Rochelle on the line. Rochelle, are you there?
1: Hi, yes.
0: Okay.
1: Thank you for having me.
0: Yeah, no doubt. Rochelle, what makes you weird? Why are you calling in today?
1: I mean, I personally don't think I'm weird, but I am dating this guy who thinks I'm a weirdo because I don't mind my pets in the room while we're, you know, doing the thing.
0: Don't mind your what in the room? Your pet?
1: My pet.
0: And you let your pets watch you guys while you're getting it on?
1: I mean, not necessarily watch, but I mean, they're in the room and, they don't bother me.
0: Okay, and how many animals are we talking here?
1: I have two cats and a dog, so three in total.
0: All right, what kind of dog?
1: Golden Retriever, the best dog ever.
0: The cats are the wild card here because, you know, Golden Retriever, that's a big dog. But a cat can jump up on anything. Plus, cats can go crazy at a moment's notice and claw at you. And you're definitely pretty vulnerable and exposed there in that moment. So I would imagine.
1: Well, I mean, yeah, I guess. But I mean, I do have this one cat who likes to bite. And sometimes he tries to bite my toes. But I mean, this seems like, I don't think it's that weird.
0: See, that's
1: like love nibbles, you know, in the moment of truth, you know.
0: You see, that's what's horrible. That's what he's afraid of, is the biting. And back to the Golden Retriever, that is pretty big. He can hop up on the bed easily.
1: I mean, but he's never done that.
0: Okay, but sure. But you got to understand, when you're in the moment, a man has to focus, you know. He can't have any distractions like that running around while he's trying to perform.
1: Okay, it's not like, I mean, he was performing for like a long time. I mean, it's not long to worry about my old dog, you know, making it my bed or anything like that. I mean, it's not that big deal.
0: Oh, so he's not performing for long enough? Okay. All right, so.
1: No, I mean, you know.
0: Okay, so I get it. So you're the guy you're dating, and I'm sure others, they just haven't shared it with you, doesn't like when there are pets in the room when you guys are getting it on. I personally agree with them. I think that can be quite the distraction. And it can be gross, too. And, like, animals like to lick. What if... Never mind. Let's do this. Rochelle, since you're sharing this with us on a Weirdo Wednesday, if you are also someone whose pets tend to be in the room when you and whoever you do it with are doing it, I'd love to hear from you. The number 215-263-1021. You can text us at 71021. Hit me in the DMs at FM Buster. Also, maybe if you're on the other side of this and you're like, no, I think it's disgusting. There's no way pets should be in the room when people are doing that. So, Rochelle, I'm going to get some peeps on the air for you next, okay?
1: Thank you so much. I want to know what the people say.
0: Yeah, because I'm sure there's somebody that agrees with you, but they're probably gross too. Okay, Rochelle, thanks for calling in.
1: Thank you for having me. Have a good day.
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0: 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Hey, you're on Q102. Who's this?
1: Hi, this is Jessica.
0: Jessica, what do you think about this week's weirdo? Do you get it on while pets are in the room, or is that a no deal?
1: I don't actively kick out my pets, but yeah, I let them stay in the room.
0: Now,
1: you're
0: isn't
1: in the heat of the moment. You're going to, like, clear the bed right then?
0: You leave them in the bed?
1: They sleep with us at night.
0: Oh, dude, that's so gross.
1: They're not anywhere near me, though. Like, we're on one side, they're on the other side. We have a king-size bed.
0: Oh, well, la-dee-da. But still, if your dog gets up and starts snuffing around or, I don't know, what do you...
1: Oh, they don't.
0: Okay, but I'm just
1: ours
0: saying...
1: Ours don't.
0: Okay, I'm saying, but what if they did?
1: Well, yeah, then that would be different. We would kick them out. If they were disturbing us, we'd kick them out. But they don't pay us any mind. Our one dog jumps off the bed.
0: Well, we just got a text message in here at 71021. It says, we used to leave the door open when doing the thing. And our one dog came in without us knowing and licked my boyfriend's low-hanging fruit. The door is now closed and locked. See, that's what I'm talking about.
1: If that would happen, yeah, but that didn't happen to us, so.
0: It might happen one day. That's all I'm saying. Be careful. But hey,
1: we've been together over 10 years, so.
0: Hey, we appreciate your call, and thanks for sharing that with us.
1: You're welcome. Have a great one.
0: You too. Thanks for listening. And now I have that mental visual. Appreciate that.

I'm a two-time. You ain't knew I'd win. Throw a shot like you tryna have a foot fight then. All my ops waiting for me to be you, I bet. Said I got drive, I don't need a car. Money really all that we fiending for.

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1: Hey, this week's weirdo coming in hot today. On the line, is this Samantha?
2: This is Samantha.
1: Samantha says that you got a problem with a guy that you've been seeing for the past few months, and he's the weirdo that you want to put on the list?
2: Yes. So, first of all, I just want to say, he's amazing. Really sweet, funny, stable, which I feel like is rare in these days. Just the kind of guy you would bring home to mom and dad, and everything's been great.
1: But
2: recently things got more physical, and last weekend he confessed a fetish of his. I'm just kind of, I'm like, what?
1: Okay, so wait, what is it?
2: It's underwear.
1: Whose underwear?
2: My underwear. He asked to wear my lacy, high-cut, nowhere near his size underwear while we're,
1: while you're
2: getting it on.
1: No!
2: Yeah. He said it just makes him feel closer to his partner and unlocks this deeper intimacy. And I'm open-minded. Like, look, I'm someone like get your freak on type of person. You know, I get it. We all have like weird things. I'm really not trying to shame the guy, but I also haven't let it happen yet because I'm wondering, like, am I being prude about this?
1: How did you react and what did you say to him?
2: Well, like the exchange was all through text because we were starting to kind of like our flirtatious texting turned into like dirty talk texting.
1: All right.
2: And that's where he revealed it. And I told him I would think about it. You know, I didn't shame him, wasn't like, ew, completely turned off. You know, that could be kind of fun and freaky. I was like, let me really think about it. I was like, I've never let somebody wear my underwear before. My sister, obviously I had to tell my sister about it. And she says I am making way too big a deal out of this. But then I asked one of my other friends who's like very like blunt and straight to the point. And she was like, if a guy wants to wear your underwear, it's not just a preference. It's a lifestyle. And she's like, girl, run. So like I'm getting two different.

0: that's why I'm like, I really am considering it. Like, if I was flat out no, I probably would have dumped him, gone on my own way, and like we wouldn't even be here right now.
1: Yeah.
0: But I am considering it because I really do like it, you know, and I think he's just like a sexy guy, so I feel like he could probably pull it off. But I'm
2: that's
0: just,
2: the
0: like,
2: other thing. He's got to have almost like a swimmer's body to be able to pull this off.
0: Yes. I mean, really, you really have to have yourself in shape.
2: All right, well, let's do this. The listeners here at Q102 are kind of my circle of trust, so maybe there's somebody listening right now that can help you out that's maybe been in a similar situation, or they've been asked to do something in the bedroom that they weren't so sure about. Maybe they tried it, liked it. Maybe they tried it, didn't like it. Let's get some perspective for you. Listeners can text in at 71021.

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1: This week's weirdo, you just met Samantha, whose boyfriend asked her if she wouldn't mind if he wore her underwear while in the bedroom. And she's kind of torn, like, should she explore this or should she reconsider the relationship? We're getting some text messages in here at 71021. This one says, run, girl, fast, and never look back. Okay, that's your preference. Hello, what do you think?
2: So if a guy asked me that, I would just see how it goes, because it honestly sounds like it could be a fun time.
1: Yeah, you might find yourself enjoying whatever's going down there.
2: Exactly. Like, who truly knows until you try it?
1: Hey, thanks so much for the call. We appreciate it.
2: Thank you for picking up. Bye. No,
1: bye. Yo, you're on. What do you think of Samantha's situation?
3: I think she needs to run.
1: Oh.
3: Next, it's going to be he wants to wear her negligee, and then it's going to be he wants to wear her skirt and heels, or I just think it's going to get worse.
1: You think the underwear is a gateway drug?
3: Yes.
1: Have you ever experienced anything like this before?
3: I have not, but I know a lot of people that were once men and are now women.
1: Okay.
3: And I'm not saying there's anything wrong with that. You know, that's their choice.
1: But you're saying if Samantha is wanting a traditional relationship with a man, then this might be leading her down a road that's not what she's looking for.
3: Yes, that's what I think.
1: Hey, well, we appreciate you calling. Thank you very much.
3: You're welcome.
1: Hey, you're on. What do you think of Samantha's situation?
4: Hey, Buster, it's Janine. So at first I was going to say run, but then when she said that she was thinking about it and probably maybe down for it, I was thinking, you know what? If it's something that she's comfortable with, if she's up for it, and he told her right away, it's not like he kept it a secret. So he was being upfront with her. So I think that him doing that is him being honest. Like, I'm the same way. Like, I'll try anything in the bedroom, but if it's uncomfortable, like with my husband. Like,
1: what if your husband was like, hey, babe, what do you think? It's Valentine's Day. Why don't I try wearing your underwear?
4: Well, I'd have to talk to him. I'd have to.
1: You'd probably have to ask him to shave.
4: I'd probably have to ask him to shave. I'd probably have to ask him to not rip my panties. Because I don't know if he'd fit.
1: Hey, thank you so much for the call. We appreciate it.
4: Thanks a lot, Buster.
1: Bye.

0: 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Wait till you hear this guy. It's coming up next. Hang on.
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1: Louisville's number one hit music station, 98.9 KISS FM. Nick, are you there?
2: Yeah.
1: Okay, yeah, hey, Nick, it says that you have opinions, strong ones, so go ahead and tell the people what you believe, sir.
2: Well, yeah, woman, if I'm just being honest, I think that women with kids shouldn't be on dating apps, or at the very least, it should be mandatory to list it in giant letters, like a disclaimer, that they have kids. Because I'm tired of matching with someone, and then 3 days later, it's, oh, by the way, I have a five-year-old.
1: So your issue is with transparency.
2: More than that, if you have a kid, your life is inflexible. You're not spontaneous. You're not priority ready. You know, like, why should I sign up to be second place to a toddler?
1: Okay, but damn, but that's their kid.
2: Exactly. That's my point. You'll never be their number one ever. Yeah, it's just how it works. So why would I invest in someone who's already fully committed elsewhere, right?
1: Well, I guess one could say that about dating someone who has a career that's important to them, or like a sick family member that they got to take care of or something too, though. I mean, it's not just limited to a kid.
2: That's not the same, dude, because a kid is permanent. And I'm not trying to finance some other guy's mistake. I don't want another man's responsibilities in my house. That's not what I worked for.
1: Do you think single moms just shouldn't date at all?
2: I don't know. Date each other, date single dads, their own app, right? But don't expect guys without kids to want to step into that. Not to mention, if you're a single mom, chances are you were kind of slutty at one point, just saying, and, you know, made a wrong decision with the wrong guy, and now it's the rest of the world's problem.
1: You been drinking today?
2: No, man, I'm just been thinking.
1: Right. Okay. Wow, you're making some bold statements here. I mean, on one side, there's your own preference and choice of what you like to date, and it's America. Nobody can stop you from having a preference or a say in that. On the other side of it, it's like, damn, dude, have a little compassion. You know, single parents got to live, too.
2: I can have compassion, but why would you advertise yourself on an app when that's obviously not what young men like myself are looking for?
1: Well, not everything is about yourself, you know. I mean, but I don't know.
2: True,
1: I got to be honest. Hold on. Time out. I don't know how much more I can. The line where you said, like I just can't have you saying that stuff on the air. That kind of sucks. You kind of take the fun out of it because now I really don't want to talk to you that much because this.
2: Well, it's not. I'm just saying it's just the truth. Like, if you're in your late 20s and you've got a kid and you're on a dating app again, still looking for a man, kind of slutty.
1: Damn, dude. All right. I'm getting off the train here, man. I don't think I can really be associated with this sort of how you're approaching this on the air is a little wild here. But what I can do is I can open up the phone.

0: would like to speak with Nick, you can text in at 71021 or hit us in the DMs. My social handle is at FMBuster. Nick, keep your radio on, because as much as you've had to say about single moms, some single moms might have something to say about you, my friend.
1: All right, sure. Thank you.

0: 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You just met Nick. He's this week's weirdo who said that basically single moms don't belong on the dating apps. What do you think?
1: I have a best friend who's a single mom. She is the most beautiful, talented, kind person I have ever met. She just found a man who is a single dad. And maybe that's proving the point of what he's trying to say. However, nobody asked him for his unruly opinion. You were sitting here trying to have fun, and he sat here and took it to a whole different level. Nobody told him he had to sit there and go date single mom. If they're on Tinder, they're on Tinder. It isn't none of your business. Man, that's why your mom let me stop.
0: Yeah, I feel like someone needs to hold you back.
1: Because here's the thing, like, my best friend is a single mom. And for you to sit there and disrespect single moms as a whole, would you talk to your mother like that?
0: Well, something screams mommy issues with this dude anyway, right?
1: Dude, he sounds like his mom sat there and he sounds like he didn't have a good mother role. And if he did, so be it. Then he shouldn't be talking about moms like that. And I'm sorry he ruined your fun. Keep having fun, Buster.
0: No, I appreciate that. He did kind of, right? Because I was like, here I am, you know, like, you want to talk about girls on dating apps? And then he starts, like, calling, like my mom was a single mom, dog. Like, what are we talking about
1: here? That was mine, bro. Like, my mom was a single mom, and she was a lovely woman. And my grandma was a single mom, and she's an even lovelier woman.
0: I know,
1: so
0: that's
1: right.
0: So for
1: you to sit here and discuss all single moms, I don't think so. I'm not going to stand here. I'm usually a silent listener. I love hearing you on the radio. So to sit here and have him sitting here and ruining all the fun just because he has an unwanted opinion, I don't think so. He doesn't get to get away with that.
0: My girl. Hey, thank you so much for calling in.
1: Of course. You have a great one.
2: Everyone sees me as a football player, but before anything else, I'm human. I'm Javier El Chicharito Hernandez, and every single day I'm still learning how to live with problems, mistakes, ever since I was born. 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
1: All right, you just met this week's weirdo. It's Buster. Hello?
2: Hi, I was just listening to you guys about weird phobias.
1: Yeah, we just had Katie on who's afraid of falling asleep alone. I guess it's called somnophobia.
2: Yeah, so I have this thing where I have a fear of holes.
1: Of holes?
2: Holes, yes. It's called trypophobia.
1: Hold on, I'm looking this up.
2: Trypophobia.
1: Okay. Whoa, I see. The pictures are weird, dude.
2: That's my fear. That has been my fear for the longest. Coral freaks me out. Honeybees.
1: I bet even looking at your skin, like on your nose, like your blackheads, does that freak you out?
2: No, because I like try to keep my nose like not blackheaded.
1: She's like, no, it doesn't, Buster, because I'm not a total dirtbag.

0: Drop dead.
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0: 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Today's caller is either a woman that knows exactly what she wants or someone that's going to end up married to a cat. Is this Danielle?
1: Yeah, this is Danielle.
0: Danielle, it says that dating you is like applying for a government job. What does that mean? What's going on here?
1: Hi, Buster. First of all, I'm not crazy. I'm just clear.
0: Okay.
1: If I'm going to invest my time, my body into a man, I need to know he's worth it. So I have standards.
0: Okay, I mean, look, that's fair, but from this list that you sent over, it is not normal standards that someone has in the dating world.
1: Okay, normal is for people in horrible marriages that they hate. If you don't think my no video games rule is appropriate, I probably won't want to date you.
0: Damn. Wait, so if a guy plays Madden?
1: Nope. Go play with your boys and stay single forever. I want a man, not someone who yells at fictional players on a couch.
0: Okay. You want to go through the other stuff on this list here?
1: Sure. Must be in shape, like visible abs, not like pickleball league fit, really fit.
0: Okay.
1: No open mouth chewing. If I hear a smacking sound during sushi night, I will Venmo you for my half and Uber home.
0: I can kind of get down with that. I hate the open mouth chewers too, but all right.
1: Okay, must take me to dinner every Thursday, every week. That's date night, non-negotiable. We must be intimate 3 times a week. Must have a healthy relationship with his family, but not too close. No mama's boys. If your mom still calls you her baby, we're not a match.
0: Damn. And this one, I feel like this might be the craziest thing on your list here, Danielle.
1: Okay, well, we'll see. No female friends. If I go through your phone and I see an Amanda and you say she's just a coworker, delete, or I will.
0: So you go through every guy's phone?
1: Obviously. And I explained it up front. It's not control. It's clarity.
0: I think one of the wilder things on the list, too, is the mandatory intimacy schedule.
1: Yes. 3 times a week. No exceptions.
0: I guess you're right. It is clarity. You don't play around, though, Danielle.
1: I'm the full package, so I expect the full effort.
0: That might be debatable, but okay. So wait, has anyone ever passed this full background check for a relationship with you?
1: Actually, yes. Last year, he hit all the marks. Fit, financially stable, had boundaries with his mom, no girlfriends, even liked my cooking. But...
0: Oh, here we go.
1: I hated how he texted. He was a little feminine to me by using emojis and writing lol.
0: Lol, like LOL?
1: Like LOL.
0: So wait, that's why you dumped him?
1: Yeah. I mean, if you think I'm funny, say it. I don't need like a little cartoon or AOL slang. Just say it's funny. Be a man.
0: Look, some guys might like this sort of stern direction. Hey, can I ask you, and I know I'm not supposed to ask women this, but how old are you?
1: I'm 34.
0: I mean, like, you're not old, but, like, don't you think that as you get older, some of these stipulations might need to fall off if you want somebody?
1: No, I know what I want. And, you know, if that, you know, keeps me single for a while, then so be it.
0: All right. Well, let's do this. I'm curious to know from a female's perspective if they think that you're out of line here, or if there's guys that are all about this attitude. You can text in at 71021 or hit me in the DMs at FMBuster. Do you think Danielle's out of line, or she's just calling it like it is?
1: I'm not for everyone, just the elite.
0: Okay, Danielle. We'll get somebody on the air next, okay?
1: Okay. I could be

0: 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Hey, you just met Danielle on Ask Buster. She admitted she has high expectations for the men that she dates, including the shape they need to be in, how they eat their food, and thought this was crazy. She said she goes through her guys' phones and asks them to explain every female contact and what the relationship is there. That's wild. We're getting some text messages in here at 71021. This says, Danielle is exactly why I deleted Hinge. I'm not looking for someone to run a boot camp. This one says, y'all are laughing, but I actually get her. Most people have zero standards. She's putting it in writing and standing on business, I guess. Hello, who's this?
1: Hello, this is Christine.
0: Christine, what do you think of Danielle?
1: I think Danielle is a little over the top, maybe a bit controlling. Maybe a little too manipulative.
2: I would say you kind of have to let go of the reins a little bit, because if something is for you, it's for you. If that man loves you, he loves you. And not everybody's going to have a six-pack abs, does she?
0: Oh, that's true. You know what? We didn't even ask if Danielle's all fit.
1: Does she have a six-pack?
0: Yeah.
1: Does she have any male friends?
0: Does she chew with her mouth open?
1: Chew. Exactly. I mean, that is kind of disgusting, but at the same time, it's not an end-all. He could be a good guy.
0: Yeah, and you can always teach him to stop eating like a horse.
1: Exactly. Have a conversation with the man. Our iHeartRadio.
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1: You ever go through somebody you're dating's phone? Sticky territory. But what if you did it in front of them and asked them to explain every relationship that you have with the opposite sex? Every

0: 98.9 KISS FM, Louisville's number one hit music station. Today's caller is either a woman that knows exactly what she wants or someone that's going to end up married to a cat. Is this Danielle?
1: Yeah, this is Danielle.
0: Danielle, it says that dating you is like applying for a government job. What does that mean? What's going on here?
1: Hi, Buster. First of all, I'm not crazy. I'm just clear.
0: Okay.
1: If I'm going to invest my time, my body into a man, I need to know he's worth it. So I have standards.
0: Okay, I mean, look, that's fair, but from this list that you sent over, it is not normal standards that someone has in the dating world.
1: Okay, normal is for people in horrible marriages that they hate. If you don't think my no video games rule is appropriate, I probably won't want to date you.
0: Damn. Wait, so if a guy plays Madden?
1: Nope. Go play with your boys and stay single forever. I want a man, not someone who yells at fictional players on a couch.
0: Okay. You want to go through the other stuff on this list here?
1: Sure. Must be in shape, like visible abs, not like pickleball league fit, really fit.
0: Okay.
1: No open mouth chewing. If I hear a smacking sound during sushi night, I will Venmo you for my half and Uber home.
0: I can kind of get down with that. I hate the open mouth chewers too, but all right.
1: Okay, must take me to dinner every Thursday, every week. That's date night, non-negotiable. We must be intimate 3 times a week. Must have a healthy relationship with his family, but not too close. No mama's boys. If your mom still calls you her baby, we're not a match.
0: Damn. And this one, I feel like this might be the craziest thing on your list here, Danielle.
1: Okay, well, we'll see. No female friends. If I go through your phone and I see an Amanda and you say she's just a coworker, delete, or I will.
0: So you go through every guy's phone?
1: Obviously. And I explain it up front. It's not control. It's clarity.
0: I think one of the wilder things on the list, too, is the mandatory intimacy schedule.
1: Yes. 3 times a week. No exceptions.
0: I guess you're right. It is clarity. You don't play around, though, Danielle.
1: I'm the full package, so I expect the full effort.
0: That might be debatable, but okay. So wait, has anyone ever passed this full background check for a relationship with you?
1: Actually, yes. Last year, he hit all the marks. Fit, financially stable, had boundaries with his mom, no girlfriends, even liked my cooking. But...
0: Oh, here we go.
1: I hated how he texted. He was a little feminine to me by using emojis and writing lol.
0: Lol, like LOL?
1: Like LOL.
0: So wait, that's why you dumped him?
1: Yeah. I mean, if you think I'm funny, say it. I don't need like a little cartoon or AOL slang. Just say it's funny. Be a man.
0: Look, some guys might like this sort of stern direction. Hey, can I ask?

0: ask you, and I know I'm not supposed to ask women this, but how old are you?
1: I'm 34.
0: I mean, like, you're not old, but, like, don't you think that as you get older, some of these stipulations might need to fall off if you want somebody?
1: No, I know what I want. And, you know, if that, you know, keeps me single for a while, then be it. So be it.
0: All right. Well, let's do this. I'm curious to know from a female's perspective if they think that you're out of line here, or if there's guys that are all about this attitude. You can text in at 71021 or hit me in the DMs at FM Buster. Do you think Danielle's out of line, or she's just calling it like it is?
1: I'm not for everyone, just the elite.
0: Okay, Danielle. We'll get somebody on the air next, okay?
1: Okay.

0: 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Is Buster on Q102? Is this Nat? Natalie? Nat?
1: Hey, yeah. Yeah, it's Nat. It's Natalie, but I go by Nat.
0: This is wild. It says the reason that you're calling is that you're allergic to water. Is that right?
1: That's right. It's called aquagenic urticaria.
0: Okay. I'll take your word for it, but that's like a thing?
1: Yeah, it's very much a thing. It got really bad when I was like a teenager, and it's really altered the way that I live my life.
0: Okay, so when we say allergic to water, like, does that mean like ingesting it or washing your hands or what?
1: So it's mostly with my skin irritation, but I'm just careful with my water intake daily.
0: Well, what happens?
1: I get hives. Skin irritation, redness, like it gets really bad and I get really itchy.
0: From water? How do you clean yourself?
1: I know it sounds crazy. For years, it meant like going days without taking a shower, but my mom and I found this special soap that dries, so I don't need to have water to wash it off.
0: Does this, like, I would imagine, get in the way of your love life, right?
1: Yeah, it does. My partner and I, that the guy that I'm like currently with, like he's very understanding. But I've been through plenty of relationships where they didn't get it. Like they thought I was dirty because I wasn't taking a shower. Like they couldn't really comprehend, you know, like why aren't you bathing every day? Or
0: but you did say that you're careful of how much water you drink in a day. That's like a thing.
1: Yeah.
0: You can have too much water.
1: Yeah. Yeah. My throat will start to like get scratchy and, just like my tongue will turn red and stuff like
0: wow.
1: that.
0: It can.
1: Yeah. Yeah. It can get really, really bad. And then I have to go to the hospital, which I'm tired of doing. So I just try to, my mom got me like these herbs that you put, it's kind of like a nutmeg that I can chew on that helps me like clean my teeth. But
0: whoa, you're like a squirrel.
1: Like, kind of. I guess.
0: Wow. Okay. Well, Nat, I appreciate you sharing this with us. This is something. I'm wondering if there's anybody listening right now that has weird allergies like this. I've never heard of someone being allergic to water. And you said it's called what?
1: Aquagenic urticaria. Like you can look it up. It's real. It's unfortunate. I'm not like the Wicked Witch of the West, like from Wicked of Oz.
0: Oh, like yeah, when
1: like,
0: they
1: throw water on her. I'm not gonna like shrink, but I will break out in hives. So
0: wow.
1: It's real.
0: If you have an allergy similar to Nat's, our DMs are open at FM Buster. You can text me at 71021. I'd love to hear from somebody with another strange allergic reaction to normal everyday things like water. Nat, good luck out here. I'm glad you found somebody that at least like can ride it out with you. And I hope you don't evaporate due to somebody throwing water on you like the Wicked Witch of the West.
1: Thanks. I appreciate it.

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0: We just met Nat.
1: She's allergic to water. That's a real thing. Real allergy. That is crazy. If you have any weird allergies, we'd love to know. We're getting some text messages in here at 71021. Someone said, I'm allergic to dairy and bad vibes. Okay. Whoa, I've never heard of this. Someone texted and said they're allergic to cinnamon. That's a thing. What about you? What are you allergic to?
2: The only allergies I have are sinus allergies, and I might be allergic to work.
1: I hear the only known cure for that work allergy is a couple of beers. That's what my doctor prescribes.
2: Oh, that's not a bad thing. I might take that up. anyway, I'm trying to win the Post Malone tickets. My daughter's graduating. She would love to go to that concert.
1: Oh, well, la-dee-da. Sounds like she's about to be...
2: I'm a mom trying to, you know... to sit here to make a call, and I heard you guys announce it, and I didn't know if that was a cue.
1: Hey, it sounds like she's about to be rich enough to take you to the concert.
2: When she lands a job someday, hopefully she'll be taking care of me.
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You ever hear us play a song but can't remember the title or artist? 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

0: 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All right, it's Buster on Q102. Good afternoon. It is a Weirdo Wednesday in Philadelphia. I believe we have Rochelle on the line. Rochelle, are you there?
1: Hi, yes.
0: Okay.
1: Thank you for having me.
0: Yeah, no doubt. Rochelle, what makes you weird? Why are you calling in today?
1: I mean, I personally don't think I'm weird, but I am dating this guy who thinks I'm a weirdo because I don't mind my pets in the room while we're, you know, doing the thing.
0: Don't mind your what in the room? Your pet?
1: My pet.
0: And you let your pets watch you guys while you're getting it on?
1: I mean, not necessarily watch, but I mean, they're in the room and, you know, they don't bother me.
0: Okay, and how many animals are we talking here?
1: Okay, well, so I have two cats and a dog, so three in total.
0: All right, what kind of dog?
1: Golden Retriever, the best dog ever.
0: The cats are the wild card here because, you know, Golden Retriever, that's a big dog, but a cat can jump up on anything, plus cats can go crazy at a moment's notice and claw at you, and you're definitely pretty vulnerable and exposed there in that moment. So I would imagine.
1: Well, I mean, yeah, I guess, but I mean, I do have this one cat who likes to bite, and sometimes he tries to bite my toes. But I mean, this seems like I don't think it's that weird.
0: See, that's
1: like love nibbles, you know, in the moment of truth, you know.
0: You see, that's what's horrible. That's what he's afraid of, is the biting. And back to the Golden Retriever, that is pretty big. He can hop up on the bed easily.
1: I mean, but he's never done that.
0: Okay, but sure. But you got to understand, when you're in the moment, a man has to focus, you know? He can't have any distractions like that running around while he's trying to perform.
1: Okay, I mean, it's not like, I mean, he was performing for like a long time. I mean, it's not long to worry about my old dog, you know, making my bed or anything like that. I mean, it's not that big deal.
0: Oh, so he's not performing for long enough? Okay. All right, so...
1: No, I mean, you know.
0: Okay, so I get it. So you're the guy you're dating, and I'm sure others, they just haven't shared it with you, doesn't like when there are pets in the room when you guys are getting it on. I personally agree with them. I think that can be quite the distraction. And it can be gross, too. And, like, animals like to lick. What if... Never mind. Let's do this. Rochelle, since you're sharing this with us on a Weirdo Wednesday, if you are also someone whose pets tend to be in the room when you and whoever you do it with are doing it, I'd love to hear from you. The number 215-263-1021. Or you can text us at 71021. Hit me in the DMs at FM Buster. Also, maybe if you're on the other side of this and you're like, no, I think it's disgusting. There's no way pets should be in the room when people are doing that. So, Rochelle, I'm going to get some peeps on the air for you next, okay?
1: Thank you so much. I want to know what the people say.
0: Yeah, because I'm sure there's somebody that agrees with you, but they're probably gross too. Okay, Rochelle, thanks for calling in.
1: Thank you for having me. Have a good day.

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1: Hey, you're on Q102. Who's this?
2: Hi, this is Jessica.
1: Jessica, what do you think about this week's weirdo? Do you get it on while pets are in the room, or is that a no deal?
2: I don't actively kick out my pets, but yeah, I let them stay in the room.
1: Now, isn't
2: in the heat of the moment, you're going to like clear the bed right then?
1: You leave them in the bed?
2: They sleep with us at night.
1: Oh, dude, that's so gross.
2: They're not anywhere near me, though. Like, we're on one side. They're on the other side. We have a king-size bed.
1: Oh, well, la-dee-da. But still, if your dog gets up and starts snuffing around or, I don't know, what do you...
2: Oh, they don't.
1: Okay, but I'm just saying... I'm saying, but what if they did?
2: Well, yeah, then that would be different. We would kick them out. If they were disturbing us, we'd kick them out. But they don't pay us any mind. Our one dog jumped off the bed.
1: Well, we just got a text message in here at 71021. It says, we used to leave the door open when doing the thing... and our one dog came in without us knowing and licked my boyfriend's low-hanging fruit. The door is now closed and locked. See, that's what I'm talking about.
2: If that would happen, yeah, but that didn't happen to us, so.
1: It might happen one day. That's all I'm saying. Be careful. But hey,
2: we've been together over 10 years, so.
1: Hey, we appreciate your call, and thanks for sharing that with us.
2: You're welcome. Have a great one.
1: You too. Thanks for listening. And now I have that. Mental visual. Appreciate that.
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1: Hey, you're about to meet Samantha. She's either this week's weirdo or the guy she's dating is this week's weirdo based on what they've discovered about his interests.

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1: Hey, this week's weirdo coming in hot today. On the line, is this Samantha?
2: This is Samantha.
1: Samantha says that you got a problem with a guy that you've been seeing for the past few months, and he's the weirdo that you want to put on the list?
2: Yes. So, first of all, I just want to say, he's amazing. Really sweet, funny, stable, which I feel like is rare in these days. Just the kind of guy you would bring home to mom and dad, and everything's been great.
1: But
2: recently things got more physical, and last weekend he confessed a fetish of his. I'm just kind of, I'm like, what?
1: Okay, so wait, what is it?
2: It's underwear.
1: Whose underwear?
2: My underwear. He asked to wear my lacy, high-cut, nowhere near his size underwear while we're,
1: while you're
2: getting it on.
1: No!
2: Yeah. He said it just makes him feel closer to his partner and unlocks this deeper intimacy.
1: Mm.
2: And I'm open-minded. Like, look, I'm someone like get your freak on type of person. You know, I get it. We all have like weird things. I'm really not trying to shame the guy, but I also haven't let it happen yet because I'm wondering, like, am I being prude about this?
1: How did you react and what did you say to him?
2: Well, like the exchange was all through text because we were starting to kind of like our flirtatious texting turned into like dirty talk texting.
1: All right.
2: And that's where he revealed it. And I told him I would think about it. You know, because I didn't shame him, wasn't like, ew, completely turned off. You know, that could be kind of fun and freaky. I was like, let me really think about it. I was like, I've never let somebody wear my underwear before. My sister, obviously I had to tell my sister about it. And she says I am making way too big a deal out of this. But then I asked one of my other friends who's like very like blunt and straight to the point. And she was like, if a guy wants to wear your underwear, it's not just a preference. It's a lifestyle. And she's like, girl, run. So like I'm getting two different sides of like the spectrum. So that's why I'm here now, Buster.
1: Yeah, totally, totally. Well, okay. So we got to do a couple things here before we roll up our sleeves on this. First, you're calling a segment called Weirdo Wednesday. You're saying he belongs on it maybe because he wants to wear your underwear in the bedroom. I gotta throw up a little bit of a disclaimer. You know, it's 2026. We can't call somebody weird just because they want to wear the opposite gender's clothes. So we can't necessarily say that. So I can't subscribe to that. However, you're diving into more of what this guy's kink is, and you're wanting to know if this is something that you think you should take lightly, or is this a little deeper than he might be leading on to believe here. Now, don't get me wrong. Dudes are into stuff. People are into things. But if a guy puts on your, like, small, tiny girl underwear, first off, if I wore my wife's, I wouldn't even be able to get it over my leg. Second, I would think that there's something more packed behind that. And if you're not into that, if that's what it is, then that's fine. But if you're not into that, then you might want to pump the brakes. That's all I'm sort of saying there.
2: Exactly. Yeah, that's...
1: But at the same time, this is something that you haven't explored and you might be into this. You think about that?
2: It could be hot. It could be. It could be hot. It really could be. I mean, that's why I'm like, I really am considering it. Like if I was flat out no, I probably would have dumped him, gone on my own way, and like we wouldn't even be here right now.
1: Yeah.
2: But I am considering it because I really do like it, you know, and I think he's just like a sexy guy, so I feel like he could probably pull it off. But
1: that's
2: just, like,
1: the other thing. He's got to have almost like a swimmer's body to be able to pull this off.
2: Yes. I mean, really, you really have to have yourself in shape.
1: All right, well, let's do this. 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Maybe they tried it, liked it. Maybe they tried it, didn't like it. Let's get some perspective for you. 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If you got any story or anything like this that might shed some light and help Samantha. Samantha, keep listening. We're going to get some help on the air for you, okay?
2: All right. Thank you.
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0: 98.9 Kiss FM, Louisville's home for the Jubal Show. Nick, are you there?
1: Yeah.
0: Okay, yeah, Nick, it says that you have opinions, strong ones, so go ahead and tell the people what you believe, sir.
1: Well, yeah, woman, if I'm just being honest, I think that women with kids shouldn't be on dating apps, or at the very least, it should be mandatory to list it in giant letters, like a disclaimer, that they have kids. Because I'm tired of matching with someone, and then 3 days later, it's, oh, by the way, I have a five-year-old.
0: So your issue is with transparency.
1: More than that, if you have a kid, your life is inflexible. You're not spontaneous. You're not priority ready. You know, like, why should I sign up to be second place to a toddler?
0: Okay, but damn, but that's their kid.
1: Exactly. That's my point. You'll never be their number one ever. Yeah, it's just how it works. So why would I invest in someone who's already fully committed elsewhere, right?
0: Well, I guess one could say that about dating someone who has a career that's important to them, or like a sick family member that they got to take care of or something too, though. I mean, it's not just limited to a kid.
1: That's not the same, dude, because a kid is permanent. And I'm not trying to finance some other guy's mistake. I don't want another man's responsibilities in my house. That's not what I worked for.
0: Do you think single moms just shouldn't date at all?
1: I don't know. Date each other, date single dads, their own app, right? So, but don't expect guys without kids to want to step into that. Not to mention, if you're a single mom, chances are you were kind of slutty at one point, just saying, and, you know, made a wrong decision with the wrong guy, and now it's the rest of the world's problem.
0: You been drinking today?
1: No, man, I'm just been thinking.
0: Right. Okay. Wow, you're making some bold statements here. I mean, on one side, there's your own preference and choice of what you like to date, and it's America. Nobody can stop you from having a preference or a say in that. On the other side of it, it's like, damn, dude, have a little compassion. You know, single parents got to live too.
1: I can have compassion, but why would you advertise yourself on an app when that's obviously not what young men like myself are looking for?
0: Well, not everything is about yourself, you know. I mean, but I don't know. I got to be honest. Hold on. Time out. I don't know how much more I can. The line where you said, like I just can't have you saying that stuff on the air. That kind of sucks. You kind of take the fun out of it because now I really don't want to talk to you that much because this.
1: Well, it's not. I'm just saying it's just the truth. Like, if you're in your late 20s and you've got a kid and you're on a dating app again, still looking for a man, kind of slutty.
0: Damn, dude. All right. I'm getting off the train here, man. I don't think I can really be associated with this sort of how you're approaching this on the air is a little wild here. But what I can do is I can open up the phones for anybody that would like to speak with Nick. You can text in at 71021 or hit us in the DMs. My social handle is at FM Buster. Nick, keep your radio on, because as much as you've had to say about single moms, some single moms might have something to say about you, my friend.
1: All right, sure. Thank you.
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0: Louisville's home for the Jubal Show, 98.9 KISS FM. You just met Nick. He's this week's weirdo who said that basically single moms don't belong on the dating apps. What do you think?
1: I have a best friend who's a single mom. She is the most beautiful, talented, kind person I have ever met. She just found a man who is a single dad. And maybe that's proving the point of what he's trying to say. However, nobody asked him for his unruly opinion. You were sitting here trying to have fun, and he sat here and took it to a whole different level. Nobody told him he had to sit there and go date single mom. If they're on Tinder, they're on Tinder. It isn't none of your business. Man, that's why your mom let me stop.
0: Yeah, I feel like someone needs to hold you back.
1: Because here's the thing, like, my best friend is a single mom. And for you to sit there and disrespect single moms as a whole, would you talk to your mother like that?
0: Well, something screams mommy issues with this dude anyway, right?
1: Dude, he sounds like his mom sat there and he sounds like he didn't have a good mother role. And if he did, so be it. Then he shouldn't be talking about moms like that. And I'm sorry he ruined your fun. Keep having fun, Buster.
0: No, I appreciate that. He did kind of, right? Because I was like, here I am, you know, like, you want to talk about girls on dating apps? And then he starts, like, calling, like my mom was a single mom, dog. Like, what are we talking about here?
1: It was mine, bro. Like, my mom was a single mom, and she was a lovely woman. And my grandma was a single mom, and she's an even lovelier woman.
0: I know,
1: so
0: that's
1: for you
0: right.
1: To sit here and discuss all single moms, I don't think so. I'm not going to stand here. I'm usually a silent listener. I love hearing you on the radio. So to sit here and have him sitting here and ruining all the fun just because he has an unwanted opinion, I don't think so. He doesn't get to get away with that.
0: My girl. Hey, thank you so much for calling in.
1: Of course. You have a great one.

0: 98.9 KISS FM, Louisville's number one hit music station. All right, it's Buster with a weekend weirdo. Is this Katie?
1: This is Katie. I'm here, and I think I'm one of your weirdest weirdos, Buster.
0: Okay. Well, what makes you so weird, Katie?
1: Well, ever since I was a kid, under no circumstances can I sleep alone.
0: What do you mean?
1: I can't sleep alone. I have somnophobia. It's a sleep anxiety that doesn't allow me to sleep by myself. Unless, of course, I pass out from exhaustion, which I've done before.
0: Whoa. This sounds incredibly unhealthy and scary, but walk me through this. It's called, would you say somnophobias?
1: Somnophobia, yep. It's a sleep disorder, and it usually comes from when parents let their kids sleep in the bed with them for a prolonged period of time, like co-sleeping for too long.
0: Whoa, that can happen?
1: It can. My mom raised me herself, and so basically the story goes it was just the two of us in a small apartment for a long time, and a lot of nights I just sleep in her bed, of course, because we didn't have anyone else in the apartment, and it could get scary for me sometimes. So we just always fell asleep with the TV on, and as I grew older, I had to always have someone at least in the room when I went to sleep. My doormate hated me in school because she thought I was clingy, but I just couldn't sleep by myself.
0: And this sounds inconvenient. So what happens, Katie, if there's nobody around?
1: I mean, well, I live with my boyfriend now, but like I said, I'll simply stay up all night or just pass out from exhaustion. But if my boyfriend isn't home at night, I'll be on the couch with the TV really loud.
0: Just pounding Red Bull. How was this before you met your boyfriend?
1: Let's just say I made some questionable decisions in the interest of not sleeping alone.
0: You're like, I don't care who it is, just lay next to me. Even if you're a loser.
1: I mean, I told you, it makes me a weirdo.
0: You're definitely, I wouldn't say the weirdest, because there's been some people on here that I think should probably be in jail. So maybe you're not on that list.
1: Okay.
0: But I am.
1: I don't feel so bad.
0: I am curious if there's anybody else listening that has a unique phobia like yours. You said somnophobia. It's the fear of sleeping alone.
1: Definitely. I'm a part of a forum, like on Facebook and stuff. And the more you reach out and talk about the issues that you have, you'd be surprised to find how many people have the same problems.
0: Whoa. All right, well, if you're listening, leave us a talkback message on when you're streaming us on iHeartRadio, or hit me in the DMs at FMBuster. Do you have a unique phobia? Is it like Katie's, which is the fear of sleeping alone? Let's get somebody on the air and see if they can commiserate with you, Katie.
1: Yeah, please help me out. For more,
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3: What, am I some sort of a mentally challenged airhead?
4: No, not even. I didn't say that. I was like, why am I even listening to you to begin with?
3: You're a virgin who can't drive.
5: It's time for America's favorite trivia game, You versus Victoria. Your chance to take on Victoria Ramirez in a game of trivia for Hillary Duff tickets. And let's meet today's contestant for You versus Victoria, Danielle. What's up, Danielle?
6: Good morning.
5: Good morning.
7: Oh, good morning.
5: So happy.
7: I love it.
5: Sweet.

0: She's like, it's
1: all right, great.
0: It's a front. She doesn't want to tell us.
1: How do you feel like you're going to do against Victoria today?
2: You can be scared. It's okay.
3: So amazing.
2: Oh, okay. Not what I thought you were going to say. It's awkward.
4: She's great.
2: No. You can also say scared, worried, nervous.
0: She didn't.
2: So anxious.
0: Get out of here.
2: We're
1: going to send Victoria out of the studio. And while she's leaving, Danielle, the game is played like this. You have 30 seconds to answer as many questions as possible. If you don't know one, just say pass. And Victoria has to beat you outright to win, okay?
3: Okay.
1: All right, here we go, Danielle. Your time starts now.
0: Which bird is featured on the Great Seal of the United States?
3: Eagle.
0: Which fruit has the highest water content?
3: Watermelon.
0: Which American toy company makes Barbie?
3: Mattel.
0: Which U.S. state is home to Mount Rushmore?
3: Pass.
0: What color is the Pillsbury Doughboy's neckerchief, whatever thing he's on his neck?
3: Blue.
0: What does a cappella mean?
3: Without music?
1: All right, got that in.
3: Question mark?
1: We'll bring Victoria back into the studio. We can get her attention.
0: She's got a coffee in her hand.
4: Laughing with Chris.
1: Somebody.
0: Victoria!
1: While Victoria is getting settled and putting on her headphones, here's a question for you, Danielle. What do you put on a hot dog?
0: I love this question.
3: Mustard.
1: Just mustard?
3: Just mustard.
0: Are you from Chicago?
3: Less calories.
0: Oh, okay.
4: Less calories.
2: Yeah, but you don't put any ketchup on it, at least?
3: No.
0: Onions? Less calories. No,
2: well, I guess, but is it mustard less calories than ketchup?
0: Yes.
2: It is?
0: Yes.
3: I don't know. That's a good question.
0: Ketchup has sugar in it. Yeah.
2: So?
0: So mustard doesn't.
2: Sugar's good for you.
0: Not that kind.
4: It's got calories.
1: All right. Well, here we go, Victoria. 30 seconds to answer as many questions as possible. If you don't know one, just say pass.
2: Imagine if there was a sugarless ketchup. Ew.
0: There is.
2: Sorry.
1: You have to beat Danielle outright.
4: Imagine.
1: And Danielle, you can tell Victoria when to go.
3: Ready to go.
0: Which bird is featured on the Great Seal of the United States?
2: You're a bird. I'm sorry. Eagle.
0: Which fruit has the highest water content?
2: A watermelon.
0: Which American toy company makes Barbie?
2: Crap. Is it? Oh, crap. Hostel? No, I'm thinking of Twinkies. I don't know. Pass.
4: Hostel?
0: Hostess. Which U.S. state is home to Mount Rushmore?
2: Washington.
0: What color is the Pillsbury Doughboy's next thing?
2: It is not Washington. I think it's actually like Montana or something. Which Pillsbury Doughboy? What about him?
0: What color is the thing he wears on his neck?
2: Blue.
1: All right. Let's send it over to the scoreboard and see how you guys did with our scoreboard producer Freeze.
4: Victoria had 3 and Danielle had 5.
1: Danielle killed it. Congratulations. You beat Victoria and you got Hillary Duff tickets.
2: Danielle, can I ask you a question real quick?
3: Of course.
2: Do you think my laugh sounds like the Pillsbury Doughboy laugh? I've been told that.
3: You have a wonderful laugh.
1: I got to pay attention to your laugh now.
0: I know, me too. Can I poke your belly?
1: Yeah, that kind of did, actually.
2: What?
1: Yeah, that one right there did. All right. Let's get the answers now with Nina.
0: The bird featured on the Great Seal of the United States is the bald eagle.
2: Yeah.
0: The fruit that has the highest water content is watermelon.
2: Is.
0: The American toy company that makes Barbie is Mattel.
2: Dang it!
0: South Dakota is the U.S. state that is home to Mount Rushmore. The color of the Pillsbury Doughboy's neckerchief is blue. I'm so surprised you guys got that so confidently. And then a cappella does mean singing without instruments.
1: Danielle, congratulations and thank you for playing.
3: Thank you.
1: Yep, we play you versus Victoria this same time every single weekday morning. 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Your phone prank happens every single hour on the 20s. Your next one is right after this. And then right after that is Nina's What's Trending. It's The Jubal Show.
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2: Hello?
3: You're probably going to want to move the lamp first. Just out of the way a little bit.
2: Hello?
3: Maybe into the corner. You're probably going to want to move the lamp into the corner so that it doesn't get broken or possibility of getting knocked over.
2: Wait, what? What are you talking about?
3: Oh, hi, I'm sorry. I sort of jumped right into the conversation without telling you who I was. I apologize. Sometimes I do that because I get very excited. But my name is Juniper, and I'm calling from Furniture, and I'm calling about a couch that's being delivered to a grant. Is this grant?
2: Yeah, why are you talking that way?
3: Well, I'm talking about the couch being delivered because we have a couch that's going to be delivered today to your residence, and I was just calling to confirm everything and coordinate. Make sure we're on the same page.
2: Okay, yeah. What do you need to know?
3: And that guy was saying when I started off the call, you might want to move the lamp in preparation. Just so it doesn't get knocked over, and I also think it would look very good in the corner, in the right corner of the room.
2: Move the lamp? Like, yes. What are you even talking about?
3: Well, I just think that it might look better in the right corner. I've been doing this for a long time, but then also, I just think I'd hate to get knocked over while we're removing the couch inside of your house.
2: All right, look, how do you know that I have a lamp by my couch now?
3: It's just that I'm very good at my job, and I figured there was probably a lamp sitting behind the coffee table that has a Arizona picture coffee table book on it.
2: Wait a second. How do you know what the I have on my coffee table, man?
3: It's just that you've been doing this for a long time, and so I figured that's probably some sort of coffee table book with pictures of Arizona on it.
2: No. Who is this?
3: My name is Juniper, and I'm calling from Furniture.
2: So look, man, like, what the f***? You've been looking in my house? What? Like, how do you know what I have in my house, man?
3: Okay, well, yes, I guess full disclosure. Yes, I came by last week and did a little looking around to make sure the couch would go best.
2: Well, hold on. A little looking around?
3: Just a little poking around.
2: Poking around? Who let you in?
3: Well, nobody needed to let me in. I took it upon myself to switch over. Just,
2: you know what? I'm going to go ahead and call the cops. You broke into my house.
3: Well, if you could not call the cops, that'd be... I would really like to not involve the authorities in this.
2: No, whatever your name is.
3: If you call the cops, you'll pay.
2: All right, man. That's man. I don't know who you are, but I'm calling the cops.
3: I apologize for just sort of, acting up, reacting there a little bit to the thought of authorities being at your place.
2: Yeah, no, I'm calling the cops. You're going to jail.
3: Okay. Oh, well, then fine. I'll let you know that this is actually Jubal from the Jubal Show doing a phone prank on you, and your girlfriend set you up.
2: Oh, what?
3: It's a joke. She said you're having a couch delivered today and wanted to mess with you.
2: Oh, man. I was picturing this, like, serial killer guy walking through my apartment, like, sniffing my pillow. Oh, man.
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1: Give us 3 minutes and we'll give you everything you need to know for the day. It's time for Nina's What's Trending.
2: When it comes to celebrity culture, is there anything that would shock you? Like, do you just feel like anything goes when it comes to celebrity culture? Because if you do...
3: Like, what do you mean? Like, they can get away with anything or...
2: Because celebrities just kind of rule the world sometimes, you know, and anything goes. But we've kind of crossed the line at this point. And what people are doing to get close to their favorite celebrities is insane. And I'm going to tell you what it is coming up in just a moment. But first, you may want to join this new club that is now trending in New York and may take up a little bit of steam around the country. It's called Club Rest Stop. So essentially, the plan is that you lay down as a group to relieve burnout.
4: At a rest stop?
2: No, they're just calling it Club Rest Stop.
4: Okay, gotcha.
2: I mean, as much as people want to say that hustle culture doesn't exist, it kind of still does and always will. But burnout is real and people are experiencing it on a whole other level. So this person decided to create a group where 500 people have signed up to be a part of Club Rest Stop. And what they do is they go to different locations and they all lay down together and they can do it in silence. They can do it with breath work. They can do it with like a group meditation. But the idea is group laying down.
3: If I'm burnt out, the last thing I want to do is be with a group of people.
4: Right, that's an interesting thing.
3: I don't want to be by myself, but okay.
2: But everybody charges different.
5: Sometimes group laydowns can be exhausting too. You need a little time to recover from those.
4: I haven't been to one of those. That sounds interesting.
2: Tell me more.
5: Oh, wow. You know, we're going to recharge. We're all going to lay down together.
3: Wow. That sounds like...
5: I guess it's all in the way you say it, huh?
3: Yeah, literally.
2: They need you to be like the voiceover.
4: So much more wholesome when Nina said it.
2: Club Rest Stop. Lay down together.
5: Big group lay down.
3: Just like that. Say it like just like that. You'll get a lot more memories.
2: Oh, that's funny. And lastly, speaking of laying down, we've taken celebrity culture to a whole nother level because what people are willing to do to get close to their favorite celebrities is not new, but trending again. So the trend is people are willing to fork over tons of money just to get a rest plot space at a graveyard next to their favorites. So people have been doing this for a while because we know that somebody paid almost $200,000 to get a spot in the mausoleum next to Marilyn Monroe. Miles Davis. So these are older celebrities, but I guess it's happening now where they're finding out where people's plots are and paying up to $6 million to get a plot next to them.
5: Dang.
2: Like, do you want to be buried next to your favorite celebrity?
4: You're not here anymore. Who cares?
5: Yeah, unless you can hang out with them. But I don't know if that's happening.
4: Up there, they're like, you didn't get a plot next to mine, so we can't hang out up here.
2: Right. Depending on what you believe in, we're all going to the same place.
4: All right.
5: Or that, or you get there, and there's the afterlife, and Marilyn Monroe's there, and then all of a sudden, you get handcuffs slapped on you for stalking.
3: Wow.
4: Here.
5: Nope.
4: Still a creep. Still a creep in heaven.
2: What are you willing to do to be close to your favorite celebrity? That sounds like a game show. Okay, that is what's trending.
1: Your first date follow-up is coming up right after this. It's the Jubal Show.

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1: Trent is on the phone today for a first date follow-up, and he's getting ghosted by a woman named Kara. So in a few minutes, we'll call her and see if she'll tell us why she's ghosting him and maybe get him a second date. But first, Trent, how long has it been since your date with Kara?
2: It's been like a couple weeks. Yeah, man. I mean, look, we had a great date. Don't really understand why she's ghosting me. But anyway, so I work in IT. I'm a big animal guy. Mm-hmm. And I was volunteering at the shelter. And that's where I met her. And, you know, we were like kind of just talking just casually. And then all of a sudden, like three dogs just climbed up on us. And I don't know, it just felt kind of heavenly. And I was like, yeah, this might be the girl.
3: Okay, for sure.
2: But yeah, I don't know. Kara had this like easy warmth about her. And it seems like she likes animals the same way I do. I mean, she was volunteering. Yeah, I don't know. It just felt like very casual and easy. And I thought she was pretty funny. She was really kind.
3: What was the date? So you guys met at the shelter and you guys are playing with dogs. Was that your date or that's yeah. Like how you guys started to talk?
2: Well, it's kind of funny. Well, that's actually how we met. But then our date was also going to the shelter. I thought instead of like going out to dinner, it would be kind of fun to, you know, go to the shelter and have a little picnic there. You know, there's this like glass ceiling style with all these plants and it's like really good natural light. And anyways, I brought a blanket and some food and, you know, the dog just kind of went on a date with us.
1: Okay.
3: Dogs make everything better. Did you guys kiss? Was she flirting back? Did you feel like you guys had serious chemistry?
2: I thought so until there was a parrot in the room and it squeaked, feed me right when I was about to kiss her. I thought it was funny and she laughed too, but
3: wait, there was a parrot?
1: I feel like you had a parrot there too?
3: This is so wild. I love this place. Okay.
2: Yeah, it's pretty fun. Yeah, so I don't know. I just feel like she might be ghosting me because we were laying on the blanket and you know how it is sometimes, like you're a little close and I forget that her hair is much longer than mine and how to navigate that. And at one point she tried to get up and I didn't know my elbow was on her hair. And it yanked a lot of her hair out. And I don't know. I felt very bad. And
3: her
2: it was
3: hair
2: obviously
3: out?
2: Accident. Not like fully, but she did yell.
1: Oh, and, okay. Enough where she yelled.
2: And then the dog started barking. And then remind you that the parrot just said what it said right before that. It was kind of a really big collapse of the date. And it kind of just like that the date was over.
3: Yeah, after okay. Your hair gets yikes. Ripped out. And
1: so it was after that the date was over. And did she seem like okay or did she seem just like upset?
2: I think she seemed like she was trying to hide how upset she was.
3: Okay.
2: But, you know, before the hair pulling out, everything was perfect. So I don't know. I just don't get it. I thought she was really into it like I was, so.
1: Okay, well, we'll see if we can figure it out then. We'll play a song, come back, and then call her and see if she'll tell us why she's ghosting you. And then maybe get you a second date if you still want one, okay?
2: All right, that sounds good. Thank you.
1: All right, we'll get your first date follow-up next. It's The Jubal Show.

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1: If you're just joining us for today's first date follow-up, Trent is on the phone and he's getting ghosted by a woman named Kara. So we're about to call her and see if she'll tell us why she's ghosting him and maybe get him a second date. But first, Trent, why don't you break down your situation for us again real quick?
2: Yeah, so I met this girl, Kara, at the animal shelter where we both were volunteering. Asked her on a date, ironically, to have a picnic at that same animal shelter. It was going great. We were hanging out, and we were laying on a blanket that I brought. And right as I was going to kiss her, a parrot squeaked me, which was, I thought, hilarious. And she goes to get up, and I didn't realize that her hair was under my elbow, and it pulled a lot of her hair out, and now she hasn't talked to me since.
3: Okay, Trent, this sounds so ridiculous. Can you just, like, picture this moment happening? I'm so sorry.
1: Are you ready for us to call her?
2: Yes, thank you.
1: Okay, here we go.
4: Hello?
1: Hi, may I speak to Kara, please?
4: Yeah, this is she. Who's this?
1: Hi, Kara, how are you? This is a radio show. It's called The Jubal Show.
3: Hi, Kara, I'm Nina.
5: Hi, I'm Victoria.
1: And my name is Jubal. How are you?
4: Wait, this is the radio. Okay, I wasn't ready for this. The radio is calling?
1: Yeah.
3: Okay. Yeah.
1: Yeah. We do a segment on the show that's called The First Date Follow-Up. That's where if you go out on a date with somebody and end up ghosting them, that person can email us to get you on the phone and ask why you're ghosting them. And we got an email about you from somebody.
4: Oh my gosh. Okay.
1: You have any idea who would email us? Are you currently ghosting somebody?
4: Oh God, this is uncomfortable. I mean, maybe, would it be Trent? Probably.
1: Congratulations. Yes. That is correct. It is Trent.
4: Okay. All right.
1: Would you mind telling us why you're ghosting Trent?
4: Yeah, sure. So, okay. I overheard two, I don't know how much she told you, but I overheard two of the other volunteers we were volunteering whispering about Trent while I was on the date with him. And they were whispering about how, like, he's done this before, like this whole indoor picnic was not, like, he just does it with cute volunteers. And honestly, oh, wow. I don't want to be the next, like, fool in his little, you know, shelter dating tour.
1: So what did he do?
4: Yeah, he, like, it was very sweet, right? Like, he created this, like, indoor picnic at the shelter, and, like, you know, it's beautiful. Like, the animals are there. It's chill. You had a blanket. There was food. It was very sweet. The dogs are there. But, yeah, like, I heard the volunteers, like, talking about it and be like, yeah, he does this all the time, like, every cute new volunteer. And I'm like, that feels crummy, right? Like, yeah. I'm like, I don't need to be the next person. Because he was acting like this was, you know, what an inspired idea, right? Like, it was just for me.
1: Is that like the first time he's ever done it?
4: Exactly. And I'm like, nope, that feels something, little red flags going off, so.
3: What a move.
1: So he's just like an animal shelter player, you think?
4: That's what it felt like.
1: All
3: That's
1: right.
3: That's too bad.
1: Well, thank you for telling us why you're ghosting him. I appreciate that, Kara.
4: Yeah, thanks. Hopefully it's helpful.
1: Yeah, and I'll also let you know that Trent is on the phone and has been listening and wants to talk to you.
4: He's here now?
1: Yeah.
2: Hey there.
4: Oh boy. Hi. Hi.
2: So you ghosted me over that?
4: Well, I didn't want to be like indoor picnic girl number 7, you know?
2: All right, fine. But look, I've done the picnics before, but that's because it's a cool spot. But I didn't want you to feel that way. Like, I actually liked you.
4: Oh, okay. Sure. Mr. Saint, like of shelter dates, like a predator preying on volunteers. Do you have a punch card? You know, like 10 picnics and you get a free cat or something? I don't know. This is shady.
2: I can't help if that's my move, but you can't ghost a guy for creating perfect TV moments.
4: Okay, maybe the moments were perfect, but like your motive was not. Like, are you kidding me? I still don't even know why you like me. What makes me so different? Like, are you into me just because I ghosted you? Like, I'm suddenly not available and so you can't move on to the next like girl to set the picnic up for?
2: No, it's just like, it's the way you were with the animals. You don't just play with them and you see them and you remembered every dog's name, their story, even the one that was nervous around men. you kind of looked at me the same way. And I know that sounds like a TV moment, but look, I wasn't just another guy at the shelter. That's when I knew you weren't just, you know, a moment. You were you.
4: Oh, that was disgustingly sweet, but like, I'm pretty sure you say that to all the girls, and yeah, I don't know what to say, man.
2: Look, you can say whatever you want, and I'll take it, just as long as you don't ghost me.
4: I don't know, like, how can I trust you? You know, like, it's very sweet what you just said to me, but it, like, doesn't, how do I know it's sincere? I mean, all the other volunteers are like, know your playbook. You've done this before.
2: Because I've never taken another volunteer on a second date. And how about you trust me until I give you a reason not to trust me?
4: All right. So you like what? You sleep with them all the first dates, and then you got what you need, and you don't call them back, or they just like don't ghost you. So like now I'm a challenge. That's why you want to go on a second date with me?
2: Definitely don't sleep with them on the first date, because that would be in public. And
3: that hasn't good stopped point. People before.
1: Very good point.
4: You are funny. That's for sure. This is so weird. I can't believe we're on the radio doing this. I don't know what to say. I'm like, I feel weird. Like, I don't know you. I feel there are like red flags.
2: And you can say whatever you want. I can take it. I promise.
1: Kara, would you like another date with Trent? We'll pay for it.
4: Maybe, but like no picnics, no shelter, and. If I hear you've used the same move again, like, honestly, I'm sticking the dogs on you, okay?
2: All right, that is a deal, but only if I can keep Casanova.
4: Okay, yeah, see, this is why women need self-respect. Fine, yes, I will give you another chance, okay?
2: This is perfect.
1: What is Casanova?
2: It's a movie, but she was kind of, you know, tying back in the whole thing. Like, I can't help it if I do TV romantic style dates.
1: Oh,
2: and then she called
1: okay.
2: me Casanova.
4: Yeah, yeah.
3: Because you're so smooth. Yeah. Okay.
2: So I can't help that I might be a helpless romantic, and I take her on TV dates, TV level romantic dates. And Kara thought it was kind of funny to call me Casanova, and I actually love it, and I want that to be my nickname going forward.
1: Okay. All right, well, congratulations, Casanova. You got a second date.
2: Hey, let's go. Thank you, Kara. I promise you will not regret this.
4: Okay, I can't wait for you to prove it to me.
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1: It's almost time for your dirty little secret. 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You'll hear what it is in your dirty little secret next.

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2: Hello?
3: Yeah, hi.
2: Hey, you have a dirty little secret?
3: Yeah, I do. Okay. In real life, I don't have any allergies to pets. You know, I'm not allergic to dogs, not allergic to cats, I'm not allergic to gluten, any of those things. But I am allergic to having conversations about those things. So whenever anybody, you know, in a conversation brings up dogs or cats or anything like that, I just shut them down immediately and just say, yeah, I'm allergic. I'm allergic.
2: Oh, okay.
3: And that way, you know, we don't have to have that conversation.
4: So you just don't like talking about the animals itself?
3: Yeah, mainly, you know, I use it as an excuse to, you know, not have conversations with people I don't want to have conversations with. Stuff like that.
2: Okay.
4: Oh.
2: Interesting. All right. Well, thank you for telling us your dirty little secret.
3: All right. Well, thanks all for having me.
2: See ya. Bye.
4: Bye.
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1: How much do you really know about America? It's the Jubal Show. The 4th of July is this weekend, and that means it's time for people to grill, wear red, white, and blue bathing suits, and drink a bunch.
2: Yeah.
1: And it's always interesting to see how much people actually know about the country that they live in. And that's why a list of questions that every American should know is going viral. And apparently, it's shocking how many of these that the average American gets wrong.
2: And I believe
1: it. Test your knowledge on the Americas coming up right after this. Jubal.

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2: It's almost the 4th of July, and how good of an American are you? It's the Jubal Show. A list of questions that every American should know is going viral, and it's apparently shocking how many of these Americans can't answer. So we'll ask so you right now and see how you do.
3: Okay.
2: Here we go.
3: Oh, no.
2: Here's the list of easy questions that every American should be able to answer according to this list.
3: Uh-oh.
2: Who was the first American astronaut in space?
4: Oh.
2: Nina?
3: Is it Armstrong? No. Why am I thinking of Louis Armstrong? Is that right?
2: No.
3: Who is it?
2: Louis Armstrong is a singer as well.
4: Oh, wait, I think I got it.
3: Victoria? That's how American. Oh, Neil Armstrong!
4: Dang it! I was going to say that. I knew that one.
2: That is wrong. It's Alan Shepard.
4: You know,
3: who knows Alan Shepard?
2: Exactly.
4: Lance Armstrong, I think, like, hopped on the moon first.
2: Yeah.
4: And so everyone really just, like, jumps over.
2: Yeah, nobody ever talks about Alan Shepard.
3: No, the poor guy, he really just did not get his, like, flowers. Oh, Alan.
4: Well, we know him now.
2: We're going over a list of questions that's going viral of things that every American should know, but probably doesn't, because the 4th of July is this weekend, so why not test your American knowledge right now.
3: This should be a drinking game.
2: Yeah. Yeah, take a shot for everyone you get wrong.
3: Yeah, oopsie.
2: Which was the first established university in the United States? Nina?
3: Oh, man.
4: Yikes.
3: Washington University.
5: Girl, what?
3: I don't know. I just feel like they would name it after the president, right?
2: Victoria?
4: What's that one? It's in Boston, not MIT.
3: Harvard?
4: Yeah.
2: You're going with Harvard?
4: My guess is Harvard.
2: The correct answer is Harvard.
4: No way!
2: So Victoria got that one right.
4: Yeah.
3: No way.
4: Yeah, I did. I know America.
2: Play along while you listen. See what kind of an American you are.
4: Thank you.
2: Here's another question of easy questions that every American should be able to answer, but probably can't, in honor of the 4th of July coming up this weekend. What was the original capital of the United States? Nina?
3: Oh, somewhere in New York. It was somewhere in New York.
4: Really?
3: Is it New York?
2: You're saying somewhere in New York?
3: It's somewhere in New York. Give it to me. It's okay. Somewhere in New York.
2: Victoria, what was the original capital of the United States?
4: Oh my gosh, this is so stupid. Albany?
3: That's the capital of New York.
4: I know, that's what I'm saying. Like, so it's New York. Was it Boston, like, founded first?
3: I was in New York. I'm almost 100%. I'm going to go 98% positive.
2: New York City.
4: Woo!
2: So technically you're right, Nina.
4: Really? What?
3: Get off me. I'm American.
4: We need to have one of these right.
2: Yeah. See how you do with these while you listen. These are questions going viral that every American should know in honor of 4th of July, but most likely they don't. So,
3: for real. Yikes. These are hard.
2: Yeah, they're not easy questions. I don't know if I'd have gotten any of them right. Here's the next question. What is the largest national park in the United States?
4: Ooh.
3: Oh, man.
2: I would never get this right. But what is the largest national park in the United States, Nina?
3: America's National Park.
4: You're so...
3: I don't know.
2: Victoria, what's the largest national park in the United States?
4: Oh, is it... Well, the Grand Canyon? That's not a national park, is it? No, yeah, it is. Grand Canyon? Yeah.
2: It's a national park, yeah.
4: Yeah, I'll go with... I was going to guess Yosemite. No, yeah, I'll go with Grand Canyon.
2: Both of those are wrong. The Wrangell St. Elias National Park and Preserve in Alaska is the largest national park in the U.S.
3: Nope.
4: Are you serious?
3: I wasn't going to get that.
4: That one's not even close to
3: not even if my life depended on it. I would not get that.
2: What was the first state admitted to the Union? Do you know this one, Nina?
3: I think it was... Was it Delaware?
2: In Delaware, okay. Victoria, what was the first state admitted to the Union?
4: Oh, oh my gosh, why can't I think of my states?
3: Texas.
4: I know, all I can think of is Philadelphia, but that's the city. I'm well aware of that. I'll go with Maine. I don't know.
2: It is Delaware. So Nina got that right.
3: See, here's the thing. I spent a lot of my life in Baltimore, Maryland, and there are so many different, like, what do you call them, like forts all around that they've turned into parks. And so my grandparents would drive me up and down and be like, there was a war here. That was that. This was the first. And I'm like, so maybe I retained something. My point is, I'm American.
2: These are questions that are going viral of things every American should know but probably doesn't. In honor of the 4th of July. And again, I don't think I would have gotten any of these, but here's another question that they say every American should know but probably doesn't. This is an interesting one. What fashion trend was born out of the suffrage movement in the 1850s?
4: Oh, okay.
3: Suffrage movement? Okay, wait, the fashion what now?
4: Trend.
2: What fashion trend?
3: Denim.
2: Okay, you're saying denim. Nina's saying denim. Victoria, what fashion trend was born out of the suffrage movement in the 1850s?
4: Okay. Yikes. When was that? A long time ago. Woods fashion movement. They wore, I don't know. No more corsets?
2: No.
3: Cargo pants.
2: Bloomers. You say cargo pants? Yeah. That'd be cool if it was cargo pants. Utilikilts. How'd you do? Text in 41061. Your phone break happens every single hour on the 20s. Your next

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2: It's almost time for your phone prank. 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And today I call a guy whose wife set him up because they had to have emergency plumbers come to their house today. There was no water in the toilets.
3: Oh, no.
2: So I call him to tell him it's a big problem. 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You're in your phone prank next. It's the Jubal Show.

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2: Hello?
3: Hey, this is Pete Eakins calling from Plumbing. Is this Scott?
2: Yeah, that's me.
3: Yeah, hey, Scott. So took a look at your toilets this morning. Thank you for calling us in for this emergency service. Yeah, we got a big problem here.
2: Okay.
3: Yeah. So none of the toilets had water in them this morning when you woke up.
2: Yeah.
3: Well, I mean, I know you already know that, but what you got is a Category 7 backflow anomaly going on.
2: Category 7. How many categories are there?
3: Backflow anomaly, which means all the pressure and all the water has sucked itself back into the system.
2: Uh-oh. Okay. What does that mean?
3: It basically means, you know, you ever see a tsunami wave? How they kind of, you know, they the water sucks back and then the big wave comes?
2: Yeah.
3: So essentially that's what you got going on in your pipes here. All the water sort of sucked.
2: Oh, you're kidding me.
3: Back in.
2: Oh,
3: yeah.
2: Man.
3: So you got to be real careful with this. So it's going to, you know, it's going to take a little bit of work.
2: Oh, that's
3: going to
2: be some... Oh, I can't leave the office right now.
3: Hello, Scott.
2: Oh, man. I don't know.
3: Hey, Scott.
2: Yeah?
3: Yeah, I don't know if you heard what happened there. We got a big problem going on.
2: I thought I heard an explosion or something. What happened?
3: Yeah. Ah, boy. Oh, boy. Yeah. I was about to say you shouldn't light any sort of flammable items around the toilets until we get this sorted out. But Jimmy over here had to light up a cigarette.
2: One of you guys lit a cigarette in my house.
3: Yes.
2: What was he doing that for?
3: And now, unfortunately, I mean, oh my goodness, it's up to my ankles now. Hey, should I call you back in a little bit? Maybe work on this.
2: I'm coming home right now, and I'm going to come and kick your.
3: I'll just let you know that this is a prank phone call, and your wife set you up. 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
2: Oh my God! 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
1: Give us 3 minutes and we'll give you everything you need to know for the day. It's time for Nina's What's Trending.
2: I know you guys might be overhearing about Madison Square Garden, but I don't care because if I have to know it, you have to know it. And the workers were just seen ripping up the red carpet that was placed outside of there because Taylor ordered them to. Taylor Swift ordered them to pull out the red carpet for a very specific reason.
3: And wait, they ripped it up?
2: Yep, they ripped it up.
3: They took it away?
2: Yep.
3: But you said she ordered them to put it down.
2: She ordered them to take it away.
3: So they put it there to take it away? I'm so lost.
2: Well, she ordered them to take it away after it was already there.
3: Oh, so it stays there.
2: No, dude. Can you wait? Is this confusing? I thought I was pretty clear. Anyway, it's not there anymore. Taylor Swift made them take it away after it was already there. So we'll get there in a second. But first, how would you feel about staying at the world's most dangerous hotel? How it works is that it's called the Frying Pan Tower. So you get dropped off. It's 35 miles off of the North Carolina coast. You take a boat out into the middle of the ocean.
3: Oh.
2: You get dropped off at the Frying Pan Tower. It's like a stand that has like a plank on the top of it. And you and whoever guests are going with you and your luggage set up there and wait until a helicopter comes to pick you up. And you actually get lifted up by like a bungee cord. Like they take you up and like lift you. Like they lift you and they drop you off on this plank. And then the boat goes by. You sit there and wait until you get picked up from a helicopter that takes you to an even higher tower where you can stay.
4: Hard pass.
3: Cool. Is there like a lamppost on the tower? Because imagine if it was like really dark.
2: There is a lamppost. If you see the video and when you see the video, because you're going to want to. It's so fascinating. And there's like, it's shark infested waters.
1: Cool.
3: I've always
1: wanted to stay like on a raft in the middle of the ocean.
2: Why?
1: For just a night.
2: Why? Yeah,
1: just to see what it's like. Yeah, just like a raft and nobody around, nothing. Just the middle of the ocean. That would be so trippy.
4: Your eyes are so inspired right now. It
2: cracks
4: me up.
2: That's my actual nightmare.
1: Yeah, I think it would be crazy.
4: Jubal is super excited about it.
3: There's a lot of movies about it.
1: I'm barely awake today because my allergies are killing me.
4: But that woke you up.
1: That thought was the first thing that woke me up today.
2: Well, you know what? I'm sure there's a way for us to make your dream come true. You really, really wanted it to happen.
1: It would be so
2: We'll drop you off in the middle of the ocean.
1: In the middle of the ocean when nobody's around.
2: Yeah. Your girlfriend would get so mad at us. Why did you let him do that?
3: He really wanted to.
4: Don't encourage him.
3: She does the same thing our bosses do. I don't encourage him.
2: And lastly, drama outside of Madison Square Garden is all of the workers that seem to be putting together a castle, is what the reports are saying now, is that they are building a castle inside of Madison Square Garden. And the red carpet that was already placed outside of it for people to walk on just got ripped up. Taylor said, no, I do not want a red carpet. I said purple carpet. I don't want red. I want purple. All my guests are going to walk on a purple carpet because purple has meaning to her. So they're saying now, the reports continue, that there's going to be two different events held at Madison Square Garden.
3: Nina, what if this is not even happening? People who are saying it's coming out, it's going crazy.
2: I feel like it is now.
1: It would be cool if Taylor Swift built a castle inside of Madison Square Garden for her wedding, and then they actually lived there after they got married
4: forever with the doors locked.
1: Yeah, they live inside of a castle in Madison Square Garden.
4: Nobody can ever see them again.
2: And that's the curse.
3: They are our king.
2: And that is what's trending.
1: To Catch a Cheater is coming up right after this. It's the Jubal Show.

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1: Brandon is on the phone today for To Catch a Cheater, and he thinks that his wife of 11 years named Tessa might be messing around, so we'll see if we can help him out. Brandon, I'm sorry you're going through it, but what's up? Why do you think your wife might be cheating on you?
2: Because work husbands and wives aren't supposed to actually sleep together.
3: Whoa.
4: Yeah.
3: Well, I thought that was kind of common.
1: Yeah.
4: I mean, maybe not for everybody.
1: I don't think that's supposed to happen. Do you think that's what's happening in this case?
2: Yeah. Tessa's Fabian's work wife, you know, and I just know they're f***ing around. We've been family friends ever since they started working together. Our kids are friends with their kids, and he's married, but his wife is a flight attendant, so sometimes she's not around. And, you know, I never thought of them two together before, like, until last weekend. I noticed she got a text from him. And this message was just to her, not in our group chat, you know, that the four of us adults have together. So I tried to open her phone to look at it, but she just changed, like, she changed her password. I asked her, you know, what was it about? And she just said, oh, it had to do with our 4th of July plans that we all have together this weekend. And, you know, I just started to think back and remembered a moment from last year's holiday celebration we had with the kids and a few other families. And I remembered walking to a room and Tessa looked a little startled and they both, like, just got, like, super quiet. And I remember thinking, you know, that it probably had to do with gifts or something. But now, looking back at it, you know, what if it was more and I had just walked in on something a lot bigger?
1: Oh, yeah. Ooh. Oh, man. That sucks.
4: Yeah.
1: We'll see if we can figure it out for you. You already told us what grocery store she's a rewards card member at, so we'll call and pretend to be from the grocery store and say that she's this month's winner of a Thinking of You gift box from for our rewards card members, and we'll see if she sends it to you or to somebody else, okay?
2: Okay.
1: All right, we'll get you To Catch a Cheater next. It's the Jubal Show. 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
1: We're in the middle of To Catch a Cheater, and if you're just joining us, Brandon is on the phone, and he thinks that his wife of 11 years named Tessa might be cheating, so we're about to call her and pretend to be from the grocery store that she's a rewards card member at and tell her that she's this month's lucky winner of a free Thinking of You gift box.
2: Ooh.
1: To be sent to anybody that she wants, and we'll see if she sends that to her husband, Brandon, or to somebody else. But before we do that, Brandon, why don't you break down why you think she might be cheating again?
3: Yeah, well, you know, my wife has become a work wife now, and after a series of private texts and awkward moments, I suspect that there's a little bit more going on with them.
1: Okay, and you said her work husband slash family friend of yours now is named Fabian?
3: Fabian, right.
1: Okay, well, we'll call her right now and see if she sends that stuff to you or to somebody else. Hopefully not Fabian, but here we go, okay?
3: All right.
2: Or
3: all right.
2: Anyone else. That's
4: right. That's
1: good point. Yeah. Yeah. Good point.
5: Hello?
1: Hi, this is Corbel calling from Grocers. I was looking for our rewards card member named Tessa.
5: Hi, this is she.
1: Hi, Tessa. Please don't hang up. This is not a marketing phone call. I'm actually calling to say congratulations. You're this month's big winner. Thank you so much for shopping with us.
5: Awesome.
1: Yeah, congratulations. And thank you again for your business.
5: Thank you. Great. What did I win?
1: Oh, well, maybe you didn't know, but every single month we choose one rewards member who gets a free gift from us. And this month, it's a Thinking of You gift box to be sent to anybody that you want. It includes a bunch of wines and meats and cheeses and, you know, snack things like that you can take on a picnic. Also, free flowers, too, along with it. And you can deliver it to anybody that you want absolutely free. It's actually a $316 value.
5: Okay.
1: And it's very simple how it works, too. I can take the information down, and it's a matter of minutes over the phone. I will not ask you for any kind of credit card information. There is no purchase necessary. You just won a free gift from us. or you can also come down to the store and stand in the customer service line and fill out the forms at a time that's convenient for you, whatever you'd like to do.
5: Oh, no, we can do it now.
1: Oh, great. Okay, well, perfect. Then I'm ready to go. Like I said, it just takes a few minutes, and you'll get confirmations before we're even off the phone. All I would need from you would be the first and last name of the person that you would like to send the Thinking of You gift box to, and then if you want to put anything on a card, and then we'll get the address, and that's it.
5: Okay, cool. Can I send it to Fabian?
1: You say Fabian?
5: Yep.
1: Okay, and is there anything that you want to put on a card to Fabian?
5: Yeah, can the card say, the thought of being so close, but so far from me this weekend is unbearable. Can't wait until we can pop off some fireworks of our own together.
1: I got it. All right. Great. Well, and the next thing that I will need is to be able to tell you that this is actually a radio show. It's called The Jubal Show.
4: Yeah. Hi, I'm Nina.
2: Hi, I'm Victoria.
1: And my name is Jubal. Yeah, and we do a segment called To Catch a Cheater, where if you think your significant other is cheating, you see who they send flowers to, and your husband, Brandon, is on the phone.
4: This don't sound good.
6: Mm-mm. God! Are you kidding me?
5: Baby, I'm so sorry.
1: Oh.
4: Oh, just like that?
2: Yeah. Dang, that was fast.
1: So you are cheating.
5: Can we talk about this off-air, please?
6: No! Talk about it now!
5: Honey, oh my God. I'm so sorry. Really, I mean... It doesn't mean anything, I swear. It really does mean nothing to me.
4: No, you can't.
1: But it doesn't sound like it, what you were saying in your car.
4: That doesn't.
2: No kidding. Mm-hmm.
4: You work with him.
5: Honey, I love you. I love our family and what we have together. Please.
2: Not that what.
6: You are family. How do you do something that you just threw everything we had away? Our family, our life. You just threw us away for what? For Fabian?
5: I didn't throw it away, baby. Please do not throw it away because I am an idiot.
6: How long has this been going on?
5: Doesn't really matter, baby. I mean, I'm
6: how
5: so
6: long
5: sorry. Years.
4: Whoa.
1: Did you say two years? 2 years.
5: Yeah.
4: Okay.
5: That's
6: oh, my God. Our daughter is only 1 year old. Holy s***.
4: Oh, no.
1: Oh, my goodness. Wow.
5: Please, can we talk about the shooter? Please. I am so sorry.
6: Tessa, our daughter is a year old. You've been sleeping with your work husband for 2 years. Is there a possibility that I'm not her father?
1: I mean,
6: Tell me right now, are you sure that our daughter is mine?
5: No, I'm not sure.
1: Whoa.
5: Sorry.
1: Okay. Ah. Wow, I'm so sorry,
6: okay.
1: Brandon.
6: Oh.
2: Yeah.
4: So sorry.
6: Okay, guys, I have to go. Okay. Thanks for helping me find this out. You might have literally saved my life from raising another asshole's kid. Tessa, this is your official notice that we're getting a divorce. I'll be gone when you get home, and the next person you'll hear from will be my lawyer.
1: Brandon hung up. Tessa, are you still there?
5: That was not cool, you guys.
2: What?
4: Our fault?
2: Girl.
4: I think you need to look in the mirror for a minute.
1: Yeah, you're the one who's been sleeping with your work husband.
5: You need to learn to mind your own business.
1: Okay. Now she hung up, so.
4: Well, good.
1: Boy, man, I really hope that that is his kid, at least.
2: I don't know
1: if that's what he wants, but.
4: I know. That's so terrible.
2: That sucks. 2 years?
4: She knew this whole time.
2: She folded so easily also. It's like, girl, what? And said, it didn't matter.
1: Well, it's our fault that she got caught.
4: Yeah,
2: oh, that too. Yeah.
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2: Hello?
3: Hi.
2: Hey, you have a dirty little secret?
3: I have a dirty little secret.
2: Hey, what is it?
3: All right, so recently I decided to do something behind my husband's back. It's not a terrible bad thing. Don't go there with your thoughts.
4: Okay.
2: What is it?
4: What is it? Yeah.
3: So, well, you know, I grew up a dancer and I did some gymnastics here and there, but I've never done pole dancing.
5: Oh, so you bought a pole.
3: No, I can't buy it until he'll see it, but I will once, if I tell him, I will definitely buy one for my garage. But for now, I have to go to the studio and I have to take these classes, and I've been going to a bunch. Yeah.
2: So you've been taking
3: stripper. And I'm really
2: good.
3: I am good, guys. Listen, it's a sport. Like, you know, I know how it's seen, and I'm sure my husband won't like it either. But it is hard.
4: Why wouldn't he like it? It's a dance class.
2: Yeah.
3: Well, the thing is that he's going to take it the wrong way. I know him.
2: He's going to take it the wrong way? How do you think he'll take it?
3: Well, he's going to first think that I'm, like, first of all, lying to him and doing something behind his back, you know? And so he's going to think I'm probably cheating on him and I'm doing these pole dancing classes because I'm dancing for some other guy or something. And then he's going to be like, oh, well, you know, like, we don't have money for that. He's going to bring money into it. And so, you know, I don't feel guilty about it. I love it. I just can't tell him about it.
2: Thanks for telling us your dirty little secret.
3: Yeah.
0: What's your dirty little secret? Text Jubal to 41061. 90-

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3: Good morning. Can I take your order?
4: Can I get a tall chai?
5: And a large black coffee.
4: A what?
5: Large black coffee.
4: Do you mean a venti?
5: No, I mean a large.
4: He means a venti. Yeah, the biggest one you got.
3: Venti is large.
5: No, venti is 20.
4: Danny.
5: Yeah. Large is large. In fact, tall is large, and grande is Spanish for large. Venti's the only one that doesn't mean large. It's also the only one that's Italian. Congratulations, you're stupid in three languages.
6: It's almost time for America's favorite trivia game, You versus Victoria. Your chance to take on Victoria Ramirez in a game of trivia for Hillary Duff tickets. So go to thejubalshow.com if you think you have what it takes to go head-to-head with Victoria.
4: Yeah, I haven't had my coffee today, but I do plan to go sprint out and grab it in exactly 30 seconds. However long.
6: Whenever I shut up.
4: I didn't want to say it like that, but okay. Since you did.
7: That would make you sound scarier if you did.
4: I would go, so it's like, whatever people stop talking about, I'll go get my coffee because, like, I need my coffee.
6: All right. Well, Victoria's going to go get her coffee and we'll play you versus Victoria right after this. It's the Jubal Show.
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2: What, am I some sort of a mentally challenged airhead?
3: No, not even. I didn't say that. I was like, why am I even listening to you to begin with? You're a virgin who can't drive.
4: It's time for America's favorite trivia game, You versus Victoria. Your chance to take on Victoria Ramirez in a game of trivia for Hillary Duff tickets. And let's meet today's contestant for You versus Victoria, Danielle. What's up, Danielle?
5: Good morning.
4: Good morning.
6: Oh, good morning.
4: So happy.
6: I love it.
7: Cool.
6: She's like, it's all right, great. It's up front. She doesn't want to tell us.

0: How do you feel like you're going to do against Victoria today?
1: You can be scared. It's okay.
2: So amazing.
1: Oh, okay. Not what I thought you were going to say. It's awkward.
3: She's great.
1: Now. You can also say scared, worried, nervous.
4: She didn't.
1: So anxious.
4: Get out of here.
1: No.
0: We're going to send Victoria out of the studio. And while she's leaving, Danielle, the game is played like this. You have 30 seconds to answer as many questions as possible. If you don't know one, just say pass. And Victoria has to beat you outright to win, okay?
2: Okay.
0: All right, here we go, Danielle. Your time starts now.
4: Which bird is featured on the Great Seal of the United States?
2: Eagle.
4: Which fruit has the highest water content?
2: Watermelon.
4: Which American toy company makes Barbie?
2: Mattel.
4: Which U.S. state is home to Mount Rushmore?
2: Pass.
4: What color is the Pillsbury Doughboy's neckerchief, whatever thing he's on his neck?
2: Blue.
4: What does a cappella mean?
2: Without music?
0: All right, got that in.
2: Question mark?
0: We'll bring Victoria back into the studio. We can get her attention.
4: Got a coffee in her hand.
3: Talking with Chris.
0: Somebody.
4: Victoria!
0: While Victoria is getting settled and putting on her headphones, here's a question for you, Danielle. What do you put on a hot dog?
4: I love this question.
2: Mustard.
0: Just mustard?
2: Just mustard.
4: Are you from Chicago?
2: Less calories.
4: Oh, wow.
3: Less calories.
1: Yeah, but you don't put any ketchup on it, at least?
2: No.
4: Onions? Less calories. No,
1: well,
4: relish.
1: I guess, but is it mustard less calories than ketchup?
4: Yes.
1: It is?
4: Yes.
2: I don't know. That's a good question.
4: Ketchup has sugar in it. Yeah.
1: So?
4: So mustard doesn't.
1: Sugar's good for you.
4: Not that kind.
3: It's got calories.
0: All right. Well, here we go, Victoria. 30 seconds to answer as many questions as possible. If you don't know one, just say pass.
1: Can you imagine if there was a sugarless ketchup? Ew.
4: There is.
1: Sorry.
0: And you have to beat Danielle outright.
3: Imagine.
0: And Danielle, you can tell Victoria when to go.
2: Ready to go.
4: Which bird is featured on the Great Seal of the United States?
1: You're a bird. I'm sorry. Eagle.
4: Which fruit has the highest water content?
1: A watermelon.
4: Which American toy company makes Barbie?
1: Hostel? No, I'm thinking of the Twinkies. I don't know, pass.
3: Hostel?
4: Hostess. Which U.S. state is home to Mount Rushmore?
1: Washington.
4: What color is the Pillsbury Doughboy's next thing?
1: It is not Washington. I think it's actually like Montana or something. Which Pillsbury Doughboy? What about him?
4: What color is the thing he wears on his neck?
1: Blue.
0: All right, let's send it over to the scoreboard and see how you guys did with our scoreboard producer Freeze.
3: Victoria had 3 and Danielle had 5.
0: Danielle killed it. Congratulations. You beat Victoria.
2: Thank you.
0: And you got Hillary Duff tickets.
1: Danielle, can I ask you a question real quick?
2: Of course.
1: Do you think my laugh sounds like the Pillsbury Doughboy laugh? I've been told that.
2: Now I know. You have a wonderful laugh.
0: I gotta pay attention to your laugh now.
4: I know, me too. Can I poke your belly?
0: Yeah, that kind of did, actually.
1: What?
0: Yeah, that one right there did. All right. Let's get the answers now with Nina.
4: The bird featured on the Great Seal of the United States is the bald eagle.
1: Yeah.
4: The fruit that has the highest water content is watermelon. The American toy company that makes Barbie is Mattel.
1: Dang it!
4: South Dakota is the U.S. state that is home to Mount Rushmore. The color of the Pillsbury Doughboy's neckerchief is blue. I'm so surprised you guys got that so confidently. And then a cappella does mean singing without instruments.
0: Danielle, congratulations and thank you for playing.
2: Thank you.
0: 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Your next one is right after this. And then right after that is Nina's What's Trending. 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
2: Hello?
3: You're probably going to want to move the lamp first. Just out of the way a little bit.
2: Hello?
3: Maybe into what? The, maybe into
2: Who
3: the
2: is
3: corner.
2: This?
3: You're probably going to want to move the lamp into the corner so that it doesn't get broken or possibility of getting knocked over.
2: Wait, what? What are you talking about?
3: Oh, hi, I'm sorry.
2: I'm sorry.
3: I sort of jumped right into the conversation without telling you who I was. I apologize. Sometimes I do that because I get very excited. But my name is Juniper, and I'm calling from Furniture, and I'm calling about a couch that's being delivered to a Grant. Is this Grant?
2: Yeah. Why are you talking that way?
3: Well, I'm talking about the couch being delivered because we have a couch that's going to be delivered today to your residence, and I was just calling to confirm everything and coordinate. Make sure we're on the same page.
2: Okay, yeah. What do you need to know?
3: And like I was saying when I started off the call, you might want to move the lamp in preparation. Just so it doesn't get knocked over, and I also think it would look very good in the corner. In the right corner of the room.
2: Move the lamp? Like,
3: yes.
2: What are you even talking about?
3: Well, I just think that it might look better in the right corner. I've been doing this for a long time, but then also, I just think it's, I'd hate to get knocked over while we're moving the couch inside of your house.
2: All right, look, how do you know that I have a lamp by my couch now?
3: It's just that I'm very good at my job, and I figured there was probably a lamp sitting behind the coffee table that has a Arizona picture coffee table book on it.
2: Wait a second. How do you know what the f*** I have on my coffee table, man?
3: It's just that you've been doing this for a long time, and so I figured that's probably some sort of coffee table book with pictures of Arizona on it.
2: No. Who is this?
3: My name is Juniper, and I'm calling from Furniture.
2: So look, man, like, what the f***? You've been looking in my house? Like, how do you know what I have in my house, man?
3: Yes, I guess full disclosure. Yes, I came by last week and did a little looking around to make sure the couch would go best.
2: Well, hold on. A little looking around?
3: Just a little poking around.
2: Poking around? Who let you in?
3: Nobody needed to let me in. I took it upon myself to switch over. Just,
2: you know what? I'm going to go ahead and call the cops. You broke into my house.
3: Well, if you could not call the cops, that'd be... I would really like to not involve the authorities in this.
2: No, whatever your name is.
3: If you call the cops, you'll pay.
2: All right, man. That's man. I don't know who you are, but I'm calling the cops right now.
3: I apologize for just sort of, acting up, reacting there a little bit to the thought of authorities being at your place.
2: Yeah, no, I'm calling the cops. You're going to jail.
3: Okay. Oh, well, then fine. I'll let you know that this is actually Jubal from the Jubal Show doing a phone prank on you, and your girlfriend set you up.
2: Oh,
3: it's a joke. She said you're having a couch delivered today and wanted to mess with you.
2: Oh, man. I was picturing this, serial killer guy walking through my apartment, sniffing my pillow. Oh, man.
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1: Give us 3 minutes and we'll give you everything you need to know for the day. It's time for Nina's What's Trending.
2: When it comes to celebrity culture, is there anything that would shock you? Like, do you just feel like anything goes when it comes to celebrity culture? Because if you do...
3: Like, what do you mean? Like, they can get away with anything or they
2: No,
3: just
2: like, because celebrities just kind of rule the world sometimes, you know, and anything goes. But we've kind of crossed the line at this point. And what people are doing to get close to their favorite celebrities is insane. And I'm going to tell you what it is coming up in just a moment. But first, you may want to join this new club that is now trending in New York and may take up a little bit of steam around the country. It's called Club Rest Stop. So essentially, the plan is that you lay down as a group to relieve burnout.
4: At a rest stop?
2: No, they're just calling it Club Rest Stop.
4: Oh, okay, gotcha.
2: I mean, as much as people want to say that hustle culture doesn't exist, it kind of still does and always will. But burnout is real and people are experiencing it on a whole other level. So this person decided to create a group where 500 people have signed up to be a part of Club Rest Stop. And what they do is they go to different locations and they all lay down together and they can do it in silence. They can do it with breath work. They can do it with like a group meditation. But the idea is group laying down.
3: If I'm burnt out, the last thing I want to do is be with a group of people.
4: Right, that's an interesting thing.
3: I don't want to meet by myself, but okay.
2: But yeah, everybody charges different.
5: Sometimes group laydowns can be exhausting too. You need a little time to recover from those.
4: I haven't been to one of those. That sounds interesting.
2: Tell me more.
3: Oh, wow.
5: No, we're going to recharge. We're all going to lay down together.
3: Wow.
5: I guess it's all in the way you say it, huh?
3: Yeah, literally.
2: They need you to be like the voiceover for
4: it. Sounded so much more wholesome when Nina said it.
2: A club rest stop, lay down together.
5: Just a big group lay down.
3: Just like that. Say it like just like that. You'll get a lot more memories.
2: Oh, that's funny. And lastly, speaking of laying down, we've taken celebrity culture to a whole nother level because what people are willing to do to get close to their favorite celebrities is not new, but trending again. So the trend is people are willing to fork over tons of money just to get a rest plot space at a graveyard next to their favorites. So people have been doing this for a while because we know that somebody paid almost $200,000 to get a spot in the mausoleum next to Marilyn Monroe, Miles Davis. So these are older celebrities, but I guess it's happening now where they're finding out where people's plots are and paying up to $6 million to get a plot next to them.
5: Dang.
2: Like, do you want to be buried next to your favorite celebrity?
4: You're not here anymore. Who cares?
5: Yeah, unless you can hang out with them. But I don't know if that's happening.
4: Up there, they're like, you didn't get a plot next to mine, so we can't hang out up here.
2: Right. Depending on what you believe in, we're all going to the same place.
4: All right.
5: Either that or you get there, and there's the afterlife, and Marilyn Monroe's there, and then all of a sudden, you get handcuffs slapped on you for stalking.
3: Wow.
4: Still a creep in heaven.
2: What are you willing to

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1: Trent is on the phone today for a first date follow-up, and he's getting ghosted by a woman named Kara. So in a few minutes, we'll call her and see if she'll tell us why she's ghosting him and maybe get him a second date. But first, Trent, how long has it been since your date with Kara?
2: It's been like a couple weeks. Yeah, man. I mean, look, we had a great date. Don't really understand why she's ghosting me. But anyway, so I work in IT. I'm a big animal guy. Mm-hmm. And I was volunteering at the shelter. And that's where I met her. And, you know, we were like kind of just talking just casually. And then all of a sudden, like three dogs just climbed up on us. And I don't know, it just felt kind of heavenly. And I was like, yeah, this might be the girl.
3: Okay, for sure.
2: But yeah, I don't know. Kara had this like easy warmth about her. And it seems like she likes animals the same way I do. I mean, she was volunteering. Yeah, I don't know. It just felt like very casual and easy. And I thought she was pretty funny. She was really kind.
3: What was the date? So you guys met at the shelter and you guys are playing with dogs. Was that your date or that's yeah. like how you guys started to talk?
2: Well, it's kind of funny. Well, that's actually how we met. But then our date was also going to the shelter. I thought instead of like going out to dinner, it would be kind of fun to, you know, go to the shelter and have a little picnic there. You know, there's this like glass ceiling spot with all these plants and it's like really good natural light. And anyways, I brought a blanket and some food and, you know, the dog just kind of went on a date with us.
1: Okay.
3: Dogs make everything better. Did you guys kiss? Was she flirting back? Did you feel like you guys had serious chemistry?
2: I thought so until there was a parrot in the room and it squeaked, feed me right when I was about to kiss her. I thought it was funny and she laughed too, but
3: wait, there was a parrot?
1: I feel like you had a parrot there too?
3: This is so wild. I love this place. Okay.
2: Yeah, it's pretty fun. Yeah, so I don't know. I just feel like she might be ghosting me because we were laying on the blanket. And you know how it is sometimes. Like, you're a little close and I forget that her hair is much longer than mine and how to navigate that. And at one point, she tried to get up and I didn't know my elbow was on her hair. And it yanked a lot of her hair out. And I don't know. I felt very bad. And
3: her
2: it was
3: hair
2: obviously
3: out?
2: Accident. Not like fully, but she did yell.
1: Oh, and, okay. Enough where she yelled.
2: And then the dog started barking. And then remind you that the parrot just said what it said right before that. It was kind of a really big collapse of the date. And it kind of just like that the date was over.
3: Yeah, after okay. Your hair gets Yikes. Ripped out. And
1: so it was after that the date was over. And did she seem like okay or did she seem just like upset?
2: I think she seemed like she was trying to hide how upset she was.
3: Okay.
2: But, you know, before the hair pulling out, everything was perfect. So I don't know. I just don't get it. I thought she was really into it like I was. So.
1: Okay. Well, we'll see if we can figure it out then. We'll play a song, come back, and then call her and see if she'll tell us why she's ghosting you. And then maybe get you a second date if you still want one, okay?
2: All right. That's good. Thank you.
1: All right. We'll get your first date follow-up next. It's the Jubal Show.

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1: If you're just joining us for today's first date follow-up, Trent is on the phone and he's getting ghosted by a woman named Kara. So we're about to call her and see if she'll tell us why she's ghosting him and maybe get him a second date. But first, Trent, why don't you break down your situation for us again real quick?
2: Yeah, so I met this girl, Kara, at the animal shelter where we both were volunteering. Asked her on a date, ironically, to have a picnic at that same animal shelter. It was going great. We were hanging out, and we were laying on the on a blanket that I brought. And right as I was going to kiss her, a parrot squeaked me, which was, I thought, hilarious. And she goes to get up, and I didn't realize that her hair was under my elbow, and it pulled a lot of her hair out, and now she hasn't talked to me since.
3: Okay, Trent, this sounds so ridiculous. You just, like, pictured this moment happening. I'm so sorry.
1: Are you ready for us to call her?
2: Yes, thank you.
1: Okay, here we go.
4: Hello?
1: Hi, may I speak to Kara, please?
4: Yeah, this is she. Who's this?
1: Hi, Kara, how are you? This is a radio show. It's called The Jubal Show.
3: Hi, Kara, I'm Nina.
5: Hi, I'm Victoria.
1: And my name is Jubal. How are you?
4: Wait, this is the radio. Okay, I wasn't ready for this. The radio's calling?
1: Yeah.
3: Okay.
1: Yeah. We do a segment on the show that's called The First Date Follow-Up. That's where if you go out on a date with somebody and end up ghosting them, that person can email us to get you on the phone and ask why you're ghosting them. And we got an email about you from somebody.
4: Oh my gosh, okay.
1: You have any idea who would email us? Are you currently ghosting somebody?
4: Oh God, this is uncomfortable. I mean, maybe, would it be Trent, probably?
1: Congratulations, yes. That is correct. It is Trent.
4: Okay, all right.
1: Would you mind telling us why you're ghosting Trent?
4: Yeah, sure. So, okay. I overheard I don't know how much he told you, but I overheard two of the other volunteers, we were volunteering, whispering about Trent while I was on the date with him. And they were whispering about how, like, he's done this before, like this whole indoor picnic was not, like, he just does it with cute volunteers. And honestly, oh, wow. I don't want to be the next, like, fool in his little, you know, shelter dating tour.
1: So what did he do?
4: Yeah, he, like, it was very sweet, right? Like, he created this, like, indoor picnic at the shelter, and, like, you know, it's beautiful. Like, the animals are there. It's chill. He had a blanket. There's food. It was very sweet. The dogs are there. But, yeah, like, I heard the volunteers, like, talking about it and be like, yeah, he does this all the time, like, every cute new volunteer. And I'm like, that feels crummy, right? Like, yeah. I'm like, I don't need to be the next person. Because he was acting like this was, you know, what an inspired idea, right? Like, it was just for me.
1: It's like the first time he's ever done it.
4: Exactly. And I'm like, nope, that feels, something, little red flags going off, so.
3: What a move.
1: So he's just like an animal shelter player, you think?
4: That's what it felt like.
1: All right.
3: That's too bad.
1: Well, thank you for telling us why you're ghosting him. I appreciate that, Kara.
4: Yeah, thanks. Hopefully it's helpful.
1: Yeah, and I'll also let you know that Trent is on the phone and has been listening and wants to talk to you.
4: What? Like, yeah. He's here now?
1: Yeah.
2: Hey there.
4: Oh boy. Hi. Hi.
2: So you ghosted me over that?
4: Well, I didn't want to be like indoor picnic girl number 7, you know?
2: All right, fine. But look, I've done the picnics before, but that's because it's a cool spot. But I didn't want you to feel that way. Like, I actually liked you.
4: Oh, okay. Sure. Mr. Saint, like, of shelter dates, like a predator preying on volunteers. Do you have a punch card? You know, like 10 picnics and you get a free cat or something? I don't know. This is shady.
2: I can't help if that's my move, but you can't ghost a guy for creating perfect TV moments.
4: Okay, maybe the moments were perfect, but like your motive was not. Like, are you kidding me? I still don't even know why you like me. What makes me so different? Like, are you into me just because I ghosted you? Like, I'm suddenly not available and so you can't move on to the next like girl to set the picnic up for?
2: No, it's just, like, it's the way you were with the animals. You don't just play with them and you see them. And you remembered every dog's name, their story, even the one that was nervous around men. you kind of looked at me the same way. And I know that sounds like a TV moment, but look, I wasn't just another guy at the shelter. That's when I knew you weren't just, you know, a moment. You were you.
4: Oh, that was disgustingly sweet, but like, I'm pretty sure you say that to all the girls, and yeah, I don't know what to say, man.
2: Look, you can say whatever you want, and I'll take it, just as long as you don't ghost me.
4: I don't know, like, how can I trust you? You know, like, it's very sweet what you just said to me, but it, like, doesn't, how do I know it's sincere? I mean, all the other volunteers are like, know your playbook. You've done this before.
2: Because I've never taken another volunteer on a second date. And how about you trust me until I give you a reason not to trust me?
4: All right. So you like what? You sleep with them all the first dates, and then you got what you need, and you don't call them back, or or they just like don't ghost you. So like now I'm a challenge. That's why you want to go on a second date with me?
2: Definitely don't sleep with them on the first date, because that would be in public. And
3: that hasn't stopped people before.
1: Very good point.
4: You are funny. That's for sure. This is so weird. I can't believe we're on the radio doing this. I don't know what to say. I'm like, I feel weird. Like, I don't know you. I feel there are like red flags.
2: And you can say whatever you want. I could take it. I promise.
1: Kara, would you like another date with Trent? We'll pay for it.
4: Maybe, but like no picnics, no shelter, and. If I hear you've used the same move again, like, honestly, I'm sticking the dogs on you, okay?
2: All right, that is a deal, but only if I can keep Casanova.
4: Okay, yeah, see, this is why women need self-respect. Fine, yes, I will give you another chance, okay?
2: This is perfect.
1: What is Casanova?
2: It's a movie, but she was kind of, you know, tying back in the whole thing. Like, I can't help it if I do TV romantic style dates.
1: Oh,
2: and then she called
1: okay.
2: me Casanova.
3: Because you're so smooth. Yeah. Okay.
2: So I can't help that I might be a helpless romantic, and I take her on TV dates, TV level romantic dates. And Kara thought it was kind of funny to call me Casanova, and I actually love it, and I want that to be my nickname going forward.
1: All right. Well, congratulations, Casanova. You got a second date.
2: Hey, let's go. Thank you, Kara. I promise you will not regret this.
4: Okay. I can't wait for you to prove it to me.
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3: Hello?
4: Yeah, hi.
3: Hey, you have a dirty little secret?
4: Yeah, I do. Okay. In real life, I don't have any allergies to pets. You know, I'm not allergic to dogs, not allergic to cats. I'm not allergic to gluten, any of those things. But I am allergic to having conversations about those things. So whenever anybody, you know, in a conversation brings up dogs or cats or anything like that, I just shut them down immediately and just say, yeah, I'm allergic. I'm allergic.
3: Oh, okay.
4: And that way, you know, we don't have to have that conversation.
5: So you just don't like talking about the animals itself?
4: Yeah, mainly, you know, I use it as an excuse to, you know, not have conversations with people I don't want to have conversations with. Stuff like that.
3: Okay.
5: Oh.
3: Interesting. All right. Well, thank you for telling us your dirty little secret.
4: All right. Well, thanks all right. for having me.
3: See ya. Bye.
5: Bye.
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2: My friend, he said his lease is up and he would love to move in to our shed.
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3: And he wants to move into your shed
2: now. To move into our shed. No plumbing, no electricity. 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
4: That's what happened when we checked in with the show last week. Has anybody else moved into somebody's shed? 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
2: Oh, this is a dope show. Your heart is true. You're a pal and a confidant.
1: Ready? Dun, dun, dun, dun. And if you do
2: a party, invited everyone.
1: Wow. Pull off the mic just a little.
2: You would see. The biggest gift would be from me. And the card attached would say,
1: thank you for being a friend.
3: Every iconic show has their wacky cast of characters, and the Jubal Show is no different. 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
4: Hi.
3: And then there's everybody's younger sister, Victoria Ramirez.
5: Hi.
3: And who could forget about the quirky neighbor kid who lives next door and stops by every once in a while to ask if we can keep it down because her new pet ostrich, Kevin, needs his beauty sleep.
4: Oh, Kevin.
3: Our social media producer, Gabby. 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
6: What up, players and playettes?
3: And then there's me, I'm Jubal, and this is the Jubal Show. And it's the time of week where we check in and see what's going on in our lives. So, Nina, what's up with you this week?
4: So I made an impulse buy that I was really, really excited about. Like, so excited about. But now I'm panicking because I made a mistake.
1: Why?
4: So you may have seen this on social media, but it's like those pool floaties that are like,

0: lounge chairs, but they have motors and you can take them out into the lake.
1: Oh, they're dope. They look dope.
0: Yeah, I sent it to Jubal because he's going to get some.
2: Them as well.
0: You did?
3: What I'm hearing is you both have them.
2: Cool.
0: Yeah, so I bought them. I got two and I was like, oh my gosh, this is so cool. I'm going to take it out in the lake because it takes a lot for me to get into the lake because I don't know how to swim, one, and two, I don't like being in water that I can't see the bottom of.
3: But let's take a motor into the middle of the lake.
0: Exactly. So
2: great
0: now
2: idea.
0: The panic is, what if it breaks? What if the charge is done or whatever it is? And I'm out in the middle of the lake. How do I get back?
4: Just flag down the dunes with the boat.
2: Yeah, there you go.
0: I thought about that.
5: I'm stranded.
4: Oh, no. Help me,
5: whatever will I do?
0: What do I use as a flag? Here's my bikini top.
2: Wow. You thought about this, yeah. Nina. You thought about
6: it. Mike is your rescue.
0: That was impromptu. I was more panicking about the swimming part. But hey, maybe it's a win-win. Anyway, they're really cool. If you don't have one, get one, gang.
6: Victoria, what's up with you this week?
3: Well, guys, on Friday night / Saturday morning, I decided... last weekend, by the way, that I was going to be sober until the end of July. So I'm trying to be better about, like...
0: Do you have a problem?
3: What I eat. No. Okay, first off, no. And just always know that. It's not a problem. But, so I told this to myself when I woke up in the morning, and my friends were going out that night. I was like, hey, we're going to be sober to the end of the July. We're going to do great.
2: But then you're telling your friends this?
3: I'm telling myself this.
2: Oh, okay.
3: And then I went, because they had a pregame, and I was like, I'll go to the pregame, and I'll just hang out. That way I show face, so I can see them, and then I'll go home. And then three shots later, and about two drinks, I was like, let's go, ladies, we're going out. And I went out. So we have to restart this. We're restarting it now. But
0: that was June or July?
3: That was 2 days ago. But then also now this
6: Fourth
3: weekend.
6: Of July.
0: Fourth
6: yeah,
0: of July.
3: Exactly. So
2: good luck with that.
3: So we may have to actually start this mid-July and stay until the
6: All
3: end.
6: All right,
3: of
6: well,
3: July.
6: Keep us up to date.
0: Okay,
6: let us know
0: luck.
6: When it officially starts.
3: I will.
6: Oh, look, it's our social media producer, Gabby, stopping by. Gabby, what's up with you this week?
7: So I have a friend who's going through a breakup, and she wanted to come visit me just to kind of, you know, get out of town. And she decided to go out. I stayed home, obviously, because I have a five-month-old. But she went out with my friend, who I talk about all the time. He took her out, and somehow he got them on a yacht.
0: I love this train wreck. He's the best.
7: He really is the best. I said, we go out with you all the time, or we used to, and you've never once gotten even close to a yacht. And my friend ends up on a yacht in a hot tub? Hey. Oh. Until 3 a.m. I said, how?
0: So jealous. We still got that number?
7: Apparently, the yacht owner's son is showing interest in my friend.
3: So. Oh, good for her.
7: Yeah, I told her that... to ask him if he can take us on a little daytime boat ride.
3: Yes.
7: I'll let y'all know.
0: Okay. Good for her.
6: All right, Producer Freeze, what's up with you this week?
2: I am into hip-hop. I love hip-hop. I went to an ASAP Rocky show last night.
6: How was it?
2: It was amazing for three songs before I realized I'm too old and I got to go home.
6: Oh, dude. It was typical he didn't show up till midnight or whatever.
2: Yeah, it was cool. They had like ASAP Mob and everything performing at first, and so they did all those, and then there was this huge gap of almost an hour between the opening acts and him coming on. And by the time he came on, I'm like, I gotta be up really early. And so I watched like three or four songs and then walked out and got home really quick. And it was great. But I thought to myself, I'm too old for hip hop, man.
0: Is that shirt that you're wearing today merch?
2: Yes.
0: But you're not too old to wear concert merch the day after the show.
2: There you go. Nice. I almost wore it at the show.
0: Freeze, good job.
2: Like everybody else. What's going on with you, Jubal?
6: What's up with me is I just feel like, you know, you can't do anything right. You can't please everybody, that's for sure.
0: True.
6: But you can't just have fun without people getting upset about it. Because over the weekend, I was cleaning. And when I clean, I'm too lazy to take stuff downstairs. My place is three stories, and I don't like to carry it down the stairs. It's also more fun just to toss stuff off of the third-story balcony.
0: You're delicate. You can't
2: People
0: walk.
2: Should follow you on social media.
6: Yeah. I've done this a few times. Every time I do it and I tell people about it, they're like, you should film it. So I actually filmed me throwing stuff off of my balcony.
2: Yeah.
6: And mostly people complaining about
2: really?
6: It. Also, I dented my truck really bad because the truck was parked next to where I was throwing stuff, and I thought about it. I was like, I should move the truck before I throw this couch off the third story balcony.
0: Yeah.
6: Couch landed right on the side of the bed of my truck and dented it, which is cool because now it looks like it's a man truck. People see my truck and they're like, dude, that guy's doing hard labor.
2: He's a real man.
6: That dude is manly.
3: Yeah.
6: I wonder if it was like loading pallets in there or maybe some kind of bricks or something. I don't know. But either way, I know that guy mans out.
2: He's got strong hands. Yeah. It does work.
6: Yep, exactly.
0: Mans out. Pick up some dirt, rub it on the car.
6: But so many people were complaining about it.
0: Why? What did they say, though?
3: It was a nice couch. It was a nice couch. But then again, it's also your couch. So.
6: And then people were mad at me that I did it in my truck and I wasn't upset about it.
2: Oh, you're supposed to be mad that you messed up your truck.
6: I'm like, well, hey, whatever, man. I'm the idiot who's throwing things off of the balcony.
3: The only person
6: I can be mad at is me, and I don't want to be mad at me right now. Yeah. So I might as well just be like, oh, look at that. I did it in my truck. Like, what am I going to do?
3: I don't want to be
6: mad
3: at
6: him. I'm the idiot who made the mistake.
0: That's fair. He doesn't have to be mad at him.
6: Yeah. Well, people were literally upset that I wasn't mad that I beat up my truck.
2: I thought it was highly entertaining, and everybody should follow you at the Jubal Show Jubal Fresh. To see that stuff.
6: Check out my TikTok and you can also comment on it.
2: Yeah,
6: it was. Other people were like, he's old and he can't carry it down three stories.
3: Listen,
6: if I was 18 years old, I would still be lazy.
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2: Hello?
3: Hey, this is Pete Eakins calling from Plumbing. Is this Scott?
2: Yeah, that's me.
3: Yeah, hey, Scott. So took a look at your toilets this morning. Thank you for calling us in for this emergency service. Yeah, we got a big problem here.
2: Okay.
3: Yeah, yeah. So none of the toilets had water in them this morning when you woke up.
2: Yeah.
3: Well, I mean, I know you already know that, but what you got is a Category 7 backflow anomaly going on.
2: Category 7. How many categories are there?
3: Backflow anomaly, which means all the pressure and all the water has sucked itself back into the system.
2: Uh-oh. Okay. What does that mean?
3: It basically means, you know, you ever see a tsunami wave? How they kind of, you know, the water sucks back and then the big wave comes?
2: Yeah.
3: Yeah. So essentially, that's what you got going on in your pipes here. All the water sort of sucked.
2: Oh, you're kidding me.
3: Back in.
2: Oh,
3: yeah.
2: Man.
3: So you got to be real careful with this. So it's gonna, you know, it's gonna take a little bit of work.
2: Oh, no, no, no.
3: Hello, Scott.
2: Oh, man. I don't know.
3: Hey, Scott.
2: Yeah?
3: Yeah, I don't know if you heard what happened there. We got a big problem going on.
2: I thought I heard an explosion or something. What happened?
3: Yeah. Boy. Oh, boy. Yeah. I was about to say you shouldn't light any sort of flammable items around the toilets until we get this sorted out. But Jimmy over here had to light up a cigarette.
2: One of you guys lit a cigarette in my house.
3: Yes.
2: What was he doing that for?
3: Oh my goodness. It's it's up to my ankles now. Hey, should I call you back in a little bit? Maybe work on this?
2: I'm coming home right now and I'm going to come and kick your
3: I'll just let you know that this is a prank phone call and your wife set you up. 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
2: Oh my God. 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
9: Extreme heat warnings in effect once again this Thursday. It's going to be hot and humid. Highs in the mid-90s, feeling close to 105 at times, and not much cooler overnight with lows in the upper 70s. That's your WLKY forecast. I'm Matt Milosevic.
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1: Brandon is on the phone today for To Catch a Cheater, and he thinks that his wife of 11 years named Tessa might be messing around, so we'll see if we can help him out. Brandon, I'm sorry you're going through, but what's up? Why do you think your wife might be cheating on you?
2: Because work husbands and wives aren't supposed to actually sleep together.
3: Whoa. Oh,
4: yeah.
3: Well, I thought that was kind of common.
1: Yeah.
4: I mean, maybe not for everybody.
1: I don't think that's supposed to happen. Do you think that's what's happening in this case?
2: Yeah. Tessa is Fabian's work wife, you know, and I just know they're f***ing around. We've been family friends ever since they started working together. Our kids are friends with their kids, and he's married, but his wife is a flight attendant, so sometimes she's not around. And, you know, I never thought of them two together before, like, until last weekend. I noticed she got a text from him. And this message was just to her, not in our group chat, you know, that the four of us adults have together. So I tried to open her phone to look at it, but she just changed, like, she changed her password.
1: I
2: asked her, you know, what was it about? And she just said, oh, it had to do with our 4th of July plans that we all have together this weekend. And, you know, I just started to think back and remembered a moment from last year's holiday celebration we had with the kids and a few other families. And I remembered walking to a room and Tessa looked a little startled and they both, like, just got, like, super quiet. And I remember thinking, you know, that it probably had to do with gifts or something. But now, looking back at it, you know, what if it was more and I had just walked in on something a lot bigger?
1: Oh, yeah. Ooh. Oh, man. That sucks.
4: Yeah.
1: We'll see if we can figure it out for you. You already told us what grocery store she's a rewards card member at, so we'll call and pretend to be from the grocery store and say that she's this month's winner of a Thinking of You gift box from for our rewards card members, and we'll see if she sends it to you or to somebody else, okay?
2: Okay.
1: All right, we'll get your To Catch a Cheater next. It's The Jubal Show.

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1: We're in the middle of To Catch a Cheater, and if you're just joining us, Brandon is on the phone, and he thinks that his wife of 11 years named Tessa might be cheating, so we're about to call her and pretend to be from the grocery store that she's a rewards card member at and tell her that she's this month's lucky winner of a free Thinking of You gift box.
2: Ooh.
1: To be sent to anybody that she wants, and we'll see if she sends that to her husband, Brandon, or to somebody else. But before we do that, Brandon, why don't you break down why you think she might be cheating again?
3: Yeah, well, you know, my wife has become a work wife now, and after a series of private texts and awkward moments, I suspect that there's a little bit more going on with them.
1: Okay, and you said her work husband slash family friend of yours now is named Fabian?
3: Fabian, right.
1: Okay, well, we'll call her right now and see if she sends that stuff to you or to somebody else. Hopefully not Fabian, but here we go, okay?
3: All right.
2: Or anyone else.
4: That's right.
1: Good point. Yeah. Good point.
5: Hello.
1: Hi, this is Corbel calling from Grocers. I was looking for our rewards card member named Tessa.
5: Hi, this is she.
1: Hi, Tessa. Please don't hang up. This is not a marketing phone call. I'm actually calling to say congratulations. You're this month's big winner. Thank you so much for shopping with us.
5: Awesome.
1: Yeah, congratulations. And thank you again for your business.
5: Thank you. Great. What did I win?
1: Well, maybe you didn't know, but every single month we choose one rewards member who gets a free gift from us. And this month, it's a Thinking of You gift box to be sent to anybody that you want. It includes a bunch of wines and meats and cheeses and, you know, snack things like that you can take on a picnic. Also, free flowers, too, along with it. And you can deliver it to anybody that you want absolutely free. It's actually a $316 value.
5: Okay.
1: And it's very simple how it works, too. I can take the information down, and it's a matter of minutes over the phone. I will not ask you for any kind of credit card information. There is no purchase necessary. You've just won a free gift from us. or you can also come down to the store and stand in the customer service line and fill out the forms at a time that's convenient for you, whatever you'd like to do.
5: Oh, no, we can do it now.
1: Oh, great. Okay, well, perfect. Then I'm ready to go. Like I said, it just takes a few minutes, and you'll get confirmations before we're even off the phone. All I would need from you would be the first and last name of the person that you would like to send the Thinking of You gift box to, and then if you want to put anything on a card, and then we'll get the address, and that's it.
5: Okay, cool. Can I send it to Fabian?
1: You say Fabian?
5: Yep.
1: Okay, and is there anything that you want to put on a card to Fabian?
5: Yeah, can the card say, the thought of being so close but so far from me this weekend is unbearable. Can't wait until we can pop off some fireworks of our own together.
1: I got it. All right. Great. Well, and the next thing that I will need is to be able to tell you that this is actually a radio show. It's called The Jubal Show.
4: Yeah. Hi, I'm Nina.
6: Hi, I'm Victoria.
1: And my name is Jubal. Yeah, and we do a segment called To Catch a Cheater, where if you think your significant other is cheating, you see how they send flowers to you. And your husband, Brandon, is on the phone.
4: This don't sound good.
7: Mm-mm. God! Are you kidding me?
5: Baby, I'm so sorry.
1: Oh.
4: Oh, just like that?
6: Yeah. Dang, that was fast.
1: So you are cheating.
5: Can we talk about this off-air, please?
7: No! Talk about it now!
5: Honey, oh my God. I'm so sorry. Really, I mean... It doesn't mean anything, I swear. It really does mean nothing to me.
4: No, you can't.
1: But it doesn't sound like it, what you were saying in your car.
6: That doesn't. No kidding.
4: You work with him.
5: Honey, I love you. I love our family and what we have together. Please.
6: Not that one.
7: You are family. How do you do something that you just threw everything we had away? Our family, our life. You just threw us away for what? For Fabian?
5: I didn't throw it away, baby. Please do not throw it away because I am an idiot.
7: How long has this been going on?
5: Doesn't really matter, baby. I mean, I'm so sorry. Years.
4: Whoa.
1: You say 2 years? 2 years.
5: Yeah.
4: Okay.
5: That's not
7: oh, my God. Our daughter is only 1 year old. Holy shit.
4: Oh, no.
1: Oh, my goodness. Wow.
5: Please, can we talk about the shooter? Please. I am so sorry.
7: Our daughter is a year old. You've been sleeping with your work husband for 2 years. Is there a possibility that I'm not her father?
1: I mean, I
7: tell
1: you
7: right
1: now,
7: are you sure that our daughter is mine?
5: No, I'm not sure.
1: Whoa.
5: Sorry.
1: Okay. Wow, I'm so sorry,
7: okay.
1: Brandon.
7: Oh.
6: Yeah.
4: So sorry.
7: Oh, hey, guys. I have to go. Okay. Thanks for helping me find this out. You might have literally saved my life from raising another asshole's kid. This is your official notice that we're getting a divorce. I'll be gone when you get home, and the next person you'll hear from will be my lawyer.
1: Brandon hung up. Tessa, are you still there?
5: That was not cool, you guys.
6: What?
4: Our fault?
6: Girl.
4: I think you need to look in the mirror for a minute.
1: Yeah, you're the one who's been sleeping with your work husband.
5: You people need to learn to mind your own business.
1: Okay.
6: No.
1: Now she hung up, so.
4: Well, good.
1: Well, I really hope that that is his kid, at least. I don't know if that's what he wants, but.
4: I know. That's so terrible.
6: That sucks. 2 years?
4: She knew this whole time.
6: She folded so easily also. It's like, girl, what? Instead, it didn't matter. It didn't matter.
1: Well, it's our fault that she got caught.
4: Yeah.
6: Oh, that too. Yeah.
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1: The U.S. is on to the round of 16, but they'll be without their leading scorer. Coach Mauricio Pochettino doesn't think Flo Balogun should have received a red card last night.
2: For me, never is a red card. 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
1: Balogun will serve a suspension when the U.S. meets Belgium Monday. 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
2: Coming up next. Tanya, you have a trending report, and you're saying that there is a similarity to two people here?
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2: I don't ever say that. I don't like that word. Mm-mm. I don't like to use it, actually. I really don't.
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1: Yo, I cannot believe that we made it to a Thursday already, man. Just one day closer to the holiday weekend. What's popping on a Thursday afternoon? My name is EJ. Stepping in, let's get this thing going, y'all.

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1: Yo, what's poppin'? 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Coming up, I gotta tell you about why this person is suing a restaurant, and it's for the most ridiculous reason. 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
1: Yo, you already know. You got EJ, got my girl Gabby hanging out.
2: This man is suing a restaurant after finding teeth in a sandwich. Fernando Rodriguez teeth is suing after getting a cheesesteak delivered, wrapped up, and then taped, and then opening up to find a set of dentures embedded within the sandwich. He got into his car and drove to the location where the sandwich was made, where it was determined that the false teeth belonged to the delivery driver. According to the police, after making some outlandish comments, the driver admitted that the teeth were her father's and that he'd taken them out when she waited to make sure that the delivery was correct.
3: How the heck did he get in the sandwich, though? He tried to take a bite, clearly.
2: And she accidentally placed them in Rodriguez's sandwich. Wow. Apparently, no charges were filed, but a lawsuit is naming the sandwich shop, Grubhub, and the delivery driver.
3: Can you imagine that man trying to take a bite of that sandwich and the dentures came out? So I was like...
2: That would have instantly turned me off.
3: Yeah, super gross,
2: instantly.
3: Honestly.
2: That's wild.
3: Yeah, that's out of pocket. 98.9.
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1: Yo, we vibing right now. 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
1: Yo, Thursday afternoon. My name is EJ. Hey, right quick. Let's talk about, is it toxic to always have to know where your partner is? I feel like it is, because why do you always need to know where I am? Let's talk about this next, y'all.

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1: Hey, what's poppin'? My name is EJ. Did you see how people are eating behind the wheel three times a week? Can I just tell you, every time I am in the car, I feel like I am eating something. So this number is definitely higher for me.
2: They say the holy water's watered down, and this town's lost.

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2: No.
0: You don't think it's toxic?
2: No, because with the way that social media is, like, so many people are already, like, messaging other people. So, I don't know. It would make me feel more comfortable. I mean, it depends on how long you've been together. If it's, like, 3 months, like, absolutely not. But if you've been together for, like, 5 years, it's not toxic. 98.
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1: Yo, what up? 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
1: I appreciate you hanging out. 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Tell me, is it toxic always having to know where your partner is? 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
1: Yo, it's EJ. Tell me, is it toxic to always have to know what your partner is? What's up?
2: I think it can be, but I think that it can be good sometimes. But if they don't come home, or maybe they're lost or something, I think it can be good, but it can be toxic.
3: Lily, lost? 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
2: True. 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
1: Yo, what up? 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Or is that's just me? Sorry, it is what it is. I'm a flaky friend.

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1: Joe, I don't know why whenever somebody introduces themselves to me, like whenever they say their name, I seem to black out and I cannot remember what their name is. 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
2: Yo, appreciate you hanging out. My name is EJ. What are you up to?
3: I'm about to get off of work. I don't know if you remember, I talked to you yesterday, Jasmine.
1: No, I don't remember anything. You work at the hospital. You over there are supposed to be tending to these patients, but you talking to me.
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1: Don't you hear that cold blue in the background? You better go handle that. 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
1: You are so shady. You better go take care of somebody's grandma in the back.
3: Oh, I do. Believe me. They're fine.
1: I don't believe you.
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1: Yo, what up? My name is EJ. 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I'll break the story down in just a couple of songs. 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
1: Yo, you already know. You got EJ, got my girl Gabby hanging out. This man is suing a restaurant after finding teeth in a sandwich. Fernando Rodriguez teeth is suing after getting a cheesesteak delivered, wrapped up, and then taped, and then opening up to find a set of dentures embedded within the sandwich. He got into his car and drove to the location where the sandwich was made, where it was determined that the false teeth belonged to the delivery driver. According to the police, after making some outlandish comments, the driver admitted that the teeth were her father's and that he'd taken them out when she waited to make sure that the delivery was correct.
2: How the heck did he get in the sandwich, though? He tried to take a bite, clearly.
1: And she accidentally placed them in Rodriguez's sandwich. Wow. Apparently, no charges were filed, but a lawsuit is naming the sandwich shop, Grubhub, and the delivery driver.
2: Can you imagine that man trying to take a bite of that sandwich and the dentures came out? So I was like...
1: That would have instantly turned me off.
2: Yeah, super gross,
1: instantly.
2: Honestly.
1: That's wild.
2: Yeah, that's out of pocket.
3: This is Danielle Fishel.
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15: 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They have yet to allow a goal in the tournament. Action continues tonight with Portugal taking on Croatia at 7, and then Switzerland battles Algeria at 11.
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1: Yo, anybody else low-key watching the World Cup, but you have no idea what's going on? Like, you know what's funny? I was watching with one of my friends yesterday, and I had zero clue as to what was happening. I would just scream when they screamed. That's

Louisville's number one hit music station, 98.9 KISS FM. It's the V Bros. Mine is Mikey V. Got my big bro Frankie V with me and our bestie Gianna. We've all been talking about Taylor Swift's wedding, New York City, tomorrow night. But her and Travis Kelce just did one of the most amazing things. It's going to really affect so many people, and not the people going to their wedding. Excited to talk

0: 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My name is Mikey V, my big bro, Frankie V, and our bestie Gianna. Joined by Erica. You know how everybody this weekend is talking about Taylor Swift's wedding?
1: Oh, yeah. We're talking about it in our house, too.
0: Yeah, it's all anybody's talking
2: it's
0: about.
2: Big
0: but
2: news.
0: One really cool thing I found out today, Taylor Swift and Travis Kelce, before their wedding, they donated $26 million to charity.
1: I couldn't love that. I thought I couldn't love them more. I love them more right now.
0: Yeah, it's all going to a lot of really cool causes, too. Like charities that help fight food insecurity, children's hospitals, also a lot of animal rescues and so much more.
1: That's amazing. We need more of that.
3: I hate when people say, yeah, well, that they have all this money, they can do that. Do you know how many celebrities have that much money, too, and don't do that? So shout out to them for having the money and actually putting that foot forward and making it happen.
1: Yeah.
2: And she's been known to donate to charities a lot, but, like, how nice of it is of her to do it right before her wedding?
0: Yeah, and $26 million. We're talking, like, life-changing money.
2: Yeah. $1 million is life-changing, let alone 26.
0: Yeah, exactly. Well, congrats to them. We're excited to hear more about their wedding tomorrow night, and just happy they're doing amazing things here in the world.
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It's the V Bros, Mikey V, with my big bro Frankie V, and our bestie Gianna. What is the latest on Taylor Swift and her wedding tomorrow night with Travis Kelce? We had the biggest Swiftie we know, one of our producers, Riley. She's going to break it all down for us next.

0: 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What up? It's the V Bros. My name's Mikey V. Got my big bro Frankie V with me and our bestie Gianna.
1: Joined by the biggest Swifty that we know, one of our producers, Riley. What is the latest, Riley, on Taylor Swift and Travis Kelce's wedding?
2: Okay, so this is what we know. The rehearsal dinner is apparently tonight, and there's going to be like 100 people there. Mm. And then the wedding is supposedly tomorrow with over 1,000 people. We just found out that the starting five for the New York Knicks apparently just got the invite.
0: Interesting.
1: Would it be a good time to be like the sixth man for the Knicks?
2: Oh my God, what a nightmare.
0: Didn't get the invite, sorry.
2: Sorry, bud. Yeah, you're the last man. Sorry about that. And then the food that they're having just got revealed. So apparently it's lobster, chicken, and surprisingly enough, onion rings, which seems like a weird wedding food.
1: I feel like that's a Travis thing. I feel it's got to be Travis.
2: Probably.
1: Thing.
3: And Krispy Kreme donuts are on the dessert list, which somehow people figure that out as well.
1: Also, where's the steak?
2: That's a great question. Okay. Surf and turf, you think.
1: Home run.
2: Yeah, where are the wangs? That's what Travis Kelce's whole thing. And then we found out that Lana Del Rey is going to be singing her song Young and Beautiful.
1: Oh, wow.
2: Which is a really lovely song, but apparently she sang that at Kanye's wedding.
3: Oh, that's funny.
1: Oh, that's weird too, because they're like somewhat enemies.
2: They are. Yeah. He's literally like Taylor Swift public enemy number one.
1: Yeah, wow.
2: Besides Scooter Braun, of course. So it's like, what's happening here? I know that Lana and Taylor are good friends. They have a collab, but like sing a different song at that point.
1: Yeah. I also saw a NYPD officer holding a piece of paper, like an envelope that said Taylor Swift and Travis Kelce's wedding, which almost seemed like staged to me a little bit.
2: Yeah, that's giving like, everybody look what I have.
1: Yep, I got the information. We'll keep you updated all night long right here.
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0: 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My name is Mikey V, my big bro, Frankie V, and our bestie, Gianna. Joined by Julia, 4th of July long weekend is here. And what are you excited for?
1: I'm excited to not have the kids in my house. and to be getting lit. That is what I'm excited about this weekend.
0: Kids are gone. What's mom going to do?
1: Listen, mom's going to do everything that's above a PG-13.
0: Okay, there you go.
2: I have to ask one honest question, serious question. Where are the kids going?
1: The kids will be going to their grandmother's this weekend.
0: Thank you, Grandma. Enjoy your 4th of July long weekend. Thank you for kicking it off with us.
1: Thank you so much. You too.